We now bring you a reading from the stories of the Dhammapada. These are incidents from the life of the Buddha. Incidents that the Buddha used to impart priceless teachings to his students.

We now bring you a reading from the stories of the Dhammapada. These are incidents from the life of the Buddha.

Every day, 2,000 monks took their meal in the house of Anathapindika at Savatthi, and a like number in the house of the eminent female lay disciple Vishakha. Anathapindika appointed his oldest daughter Mahasubhadra. The latter showed the monks the customary attentions, hearkened to the law, and as a result obtained the fruit of conversion. Afterwards, she married and went to live with her husband's family. Then he appointed Kulasubhadra, who followed her older sister's example, obtaining the fruit of conversion, and afterwards marrying and going to live with the family of her husband. Finally, he appointed his youngest daughter, Sumana. Sumana obtained the fruit of the second path, but remained unmarried. Anathapindika was in the refectory when he received his daughter's message, and immediately went to her and said, "What is it, dear daughter Sumana?" Sumana said to him, "What say you, dear youngest brother? You talk incoherently, dear daughter." "I am not talking incoherently, youngest brother." "Are you afraid, dear daughter?" "I am not afraid, youngest brother." She said no more, but died at that moment. Although the treasurer had obtained the fruit of conversion, he was unable to bear the grief that arose within him. Accordingly, when he had performed the funeral rites over his daughter's body, he went weeping to the Buddha. The Buddha said, "Householder, how is it that you come to me sad and sorrowful, with tears in your eyes, weeping? Venerable, my daughter Sumana is dead." "Well, why do you weep? Is not death certain for all?" "I know that, Venerable, but my daughter was so modest and so conscientious. What grieves me so much is the thought that when she died, she was not in her right senses." "But what did your youngest daughter say, great treasurer?" "Venerable, I addressed her as dear Sumana, and she replied, 'What say you, dear youngest brother?' Then I said to her, 'You talk incoherently, dear daughter.' And she said, 'I am not talking incoherently, youngest brother.' She said no more, but died immediately." The Exalted One said to Anathapindika, "Great treasurer, your daughter did not talk incoherently, because you were her youngest brother. Householder, your daughter was old in the paths and fruits, for while you have attained but the fruit of conversion, your daughter had attained paths and the fruits, and that was why she spoke thus. Where has she now been reborn, Venerable?" "In the world of the Tusita gods, householder."Based on this incident, the Buddha delivered the following verse, which is found in the Dhammapada scripture.

the person who has done good and virtuous deeds rejoices in this world. Journeying to a pleasant state of existence after death, he rejoices exceedingly. This way, he rejoices here and in the next world. He rejoices in both worlds, realizing that he has done virtuous deeds.

We now offer you a recital of an extract from the Dhammachakra scripture by monks from Thailand. This work is known as Setting the Dharma Wheel in Motion. It is a record of the first sermon delivered by the Buddha after his enlightenment. In this, we find expositions of the Four Noble Truths and the Eightfold Path. It is recited in Pali.

The story goes that a certain monk obtained from the teacher a meditation topic leading to arahatship and retired to the forest. Although he strove and struggled with might and main, he was unable to attain arahatship. Thereupon he said to himself, "I will ask the Buddha to give me a meditation topic better suited to my needs." So he departed from his place of residence and set out to return to the Buddha. On the way, he saw a great forest fire raging. Accordingly, he climbed up to the top of a bald mountain and sat down. As he watched the fire consume the forest, he concentrated his mind on the following thought: "Even as this fire advances, consuming all obstacles, both great and small, so also ought I to advance, consuming all obstacles, both great and small, by the fire of knowledge of the Noble Path." Even as he sat in his perfumed chamber, the Buddha became aware of the course of this monk's thoughts and spoke as follows: "Monk, this is precisely true. Even as fire consumes all obstacles, both great and small, so also it is necessary with the fire of knowledge to consume and utterly destroy all attachments, both small and great, which arise within these living beings." And sending forth a luminous image of himself, present, as it were, sitting face to face with that monk, he gave a stanza. At the conclusion of the stanza, that monk, even as he sat there, consumed all the attachments and attained arahatship, together with the supernormal faculties, and straightway, soaring through the air, he approached the Buddha, praising and glorifying the golden body of the Buddha. And when he had done him homage, he departed. Based on this incident, the Buddha delivered the following verse, which is found in the Dhammapada scripture: "The monk, as the seeker after truth, is frightened of mindlessness, because he knows that if one is unmindful, one will be caught up in the unending sufferings of samsara. Therefore, he forges ahead diligently and mindfully, burning away those bonds that fetter people to worldliness."

That brings us to the end of this edition of Moments of Oneness. We will be back tomorrow at the same time and hope you will join us for an enlightening collection from another world faith.

Om Sri Sai Ram, humble pranams at the lotus feet of Bhagwan Baba. This is Radio Sai Global Harmony, bringing you the message of Bhagwan Sri Satya Sai Baba. Greetings to all our listeners on this 29th day of July 2026. We begin the program with a song sung in adoration of our beloved Bhagwan by his students.

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Dearest Swami, our beloved Bhagwan, on this auspicious day of Guru Purnima, on behalf of all gathered here and those around the globe who adore you as their guru and guide, we offer our most humble pranams at thy lotus feet. Swami, in our naivety we mistook tutors for gurus. We looked up to scholars, intellectuals, and the merely erudite to be gurus, but only till we came to you. The mother is the first teacher, the father being the next. The world too taught us its ways through pain and pleasure, rewards and punishments. But little did we know that we were only getting more entangled in the coils that bind, more immersed in the darkness that blinds. But only till we came to you. We may still be bound, but since we have you, we have the hope of being free. We may still be in the dark, but since we have you, we are no more lost. We may still be ignorant, but since we have you, we have knowledge in waiting.

A guru, Swami, you explain, is one who is gunatita and rupa varjita. A true guru should be beyond attributes and qualities, such as being pleased, angered or worried. In you, we find the supreme guru. Being gunatita, you chose to be pleased when we did the right. You wore the mask of anger to arrest our wayward steps. And you displayed the mortal emotion of concern just to make us know we are cared for. And you are indeed Rupa Varjita, for who could pin you to one form? To those you have accepted as yours, you are available at all places, at all times, ready to take any form that would further one's learning. For us now, any form and personality we encounter could be a form you may have chosen to come to teach us in. Our Guru Vandana began with bowing to your feet, Bhagwan. It has now become a quest of discovering your footprints in every speck of this cosmos. And this form of worship of your feet and your padukas will itself be the raft that takes

You are the light our deepest darkness fears, the clarity that cleaves through our conundrums. You are the compass to curb our purposeless wanderings. You are, Swami, our ever-present Guru, kind and glorious. You wait for our call that rings with the fondness of a pining beloved, to rush to our side like Arjuna's Krishna, to hold firm the reins of our life. How fortunate are we to find a friend in our Lord, a beloved in our Master, a Guru in our God. All we seek is your presence in our life, O Master, for the very world that seems dark in your absence shines with beauty and charm when laced with your presence.

Swami, I saw, but I did not see. I saw the whale, but missed the whaled. I did not know that I do not know. I mistook information for knowledge and intelligence for wisdom. I responded to a sound they call my name. I presumed this changing form of the body to be I. I held myself different from the other beings. I spent all my time nurturing this ignorance. Absorbed in the Adheya, I was blind to the Adhara. I saw, but I did not see. With the light you shine, I now peer through the veil. In all your love, you revealed my ignorance. This name and form stand exposed as a garb I carry. Your words dismantle the mystery of the many. Diversity I see now as a lie that belies the truth of unity. The fog of mine and thine has faded with the dawning of your presence. I see now what I failed to see before. O Master, by your grace, I see now what I failed to see before.

Bhagwan, our darkness is now smitten by thy light. Were we lost for lifetimes to be found by thee? In resolute steps we walk to nowhere. Now, in a love-struck stupor, thy steps we follow. With thy gift of purpose and meaning and love unconditional, you have made us feel poor. For Swami, all that we possess in this world to offer thee is pale and insipid, worthless tinsel and no more. Our guardian guide, our beacon bright, is there anyone more fortunate than us, for whom the goal itself has descended to be the guide, for whom the Jagadisha himself has come as Jagat Guru? Our salutations, Bhagwan, to thee, O Jagat Guru.

Swami, your first message to mankind was a prayer to the Guru, to worship the Guru's feet, to cross the ocean of worldliness. But it was a prayer in the form of a dialogue with the mind. Manas bhajare Guru Charanam. You were teaching us a subtle message through it. What you wish and pray for may be addressed as an instruction to the mind too. If your prayer is for enlightenment, ask the mind to step out of darkness. If your prayer is for love and kindness, ask your mind to be loving and kind. If your prayer is for peace, ask your mind to choose peaceful ways. Today, we live in a world shadowed by the dark clouds of hatred, violence and strife. Ironically, the very products of humans' intelligence threaten to become the legal ammunition for humanity's foolishness. Dearest Swami, as our final offering on this holy Guru Purnima day, we place before you a prayer for world peace, but as an appeal to the collective consciousness of all mankind.

Most revered Bhagawan Sri Satya Sai Baba, my fellow trustees, office bearers of the All India Seva Organization, office bearers of the Sri Satya Sai Global Council, a vast multitude of devotees, students, and a large number of devotees who are watching these proceedings from every part of the world. On this holy occasion of Guru Purnima, I bring you greetings from the most holy place on earth, the Prashanti Nilayam, which is the abode where Bhagwan Sri Satya Sai Baba lives here, now, ever after, and in all times to come. Today is a day of reflection. Today is a day of prayer. Today is a day when we must look inward. The reason why I am saying this is, being born as human beings, we are all blessed with the idea that we are born for a purpose. We are born for a human purpose. We are born for a higher calling. Only human beings have this capacity of think about where they are going to go, what is next, ihaloka and paraloka. These are two things which come to us very often. And whenever we start thinking about it, we want to go to Chennai from Puttaparthi, but we don't know whether Chennai is to the east or west or north or south. So how do we make our journey? It's not possible. So we then have to find out which is the direction we have to take. And for that purpose, the direction is given to us by somebody. And that somebody is one whose Gunagana has just now been done here. What a beautiful rendition of Guru Vandana today. Every facet, I think we should give him a loud round of applause. Every facet of the Guru is enumerated here. Every facet of what we can say about him is there. Every facet of what he has done for us and what we will continue to do for us is there. This is nothing but our adoration of our Guru. And why should we adore the Guru? The answer is very simple. If we want to progress in our spiritual journey towards God, we all have to take one step forward. And that step forward is we must develop bhakti in our hearts. Now, how do we develop bhakti is a question. So in Shastras, they refer to the word as samskara. If you have samskara, then you will have bhakti. If you have samskara, then you will think of Bhagavad Chintane. So that means you have to start thinking of Bhagavan. When do you start thinking of Bhagavan? You know, when we go to some lecture, many people will say, everybody here has got grey hair, some have no hair, and everybody is sitting on a wheelchair or a chair, nobody can sit on the floor. This is the kind of audience that we have in many philosophical gatherings. And when you ask somebody why, he said, whole life I was doing something, now I have time, I have nothing else to do, nobody in the house cares for me, therefore I am here attending to this lecture on Ramayana. This is what we find in society. But in Prashanti Nilayam, it is the inverse of it. You see the audience that is here now? All of them are young people, except a few old persons sitting this side. And everybody is enthusiastic to learn. They want to come here, and they want to hear, and they want to imbibe. So for this Bhagavad Chintana is very important. I'll tell you a small story about when you should do Bhagavad Chintana and why. You know how the Bhagavata Purana begins? It begins with Parikshit Maharaja. He is going in a forest for hunting, and after some time he is very thirsty, and then he goes to one ashram of Samika Rishi, and he finds nobody is there to receive me, is Chakravarti coming there, and he quietly goes there and he sees this Rishi sitting in Samadhi Stiti. He is in his own world, he is not aware of anything. So the king gets very angry, so he says, I must teach him a lesson. So he looks around, finds a dead snake there. He takes the snake and puts it around the neck of this Samadhi Stiti, Samika Maharshi, and he goes away in anger. Few minutes later, the Rishi's son arrives there, and as he arrives there, he looks at his father, and he's shocked. He said, what has happened? There's a dead snake around his neck. He gets infuriated. So he takes out the snake, and before anything could happen, he utters a curse. And he said, the one who's responsible for this, he will die of a snake bite on the seventh day from today.
Few minutes later, the father gets up and he says, "Son, what did you do?" And in his Divya Drishti, he has seen what has happened. And the son says, "This is what happened. I got angry and I did this." Then he says, "What a big mistake you committed. You should not have done this. He is our Chakravarti after all. If he has made a mistake, we are also at fault. We didn't welcome him. So therefore, we are not entitled to do anything to him." Anyway, to cut the long story short, this message is sent to the king. And the king accepts it. He says, "I have had a full life. 7 days time I have. I will give up everything and I will do Bhagavad Chintane." But the doubt he gets is, "I have only 7 days. Is that sufficient? Will I be able to achieve what I want to achieve? I want to attain mukti. I want to attain sayujya with God. I may not be able to have enough time for that," he says. So for that, an illustration is given. Then there is a Khatvanga, is a Maharaja. And they were, the Devas and the Danavas were fighting. So the Devas ask Khatvanga, "You have to please help us." And Khatvanga comes and helps them in a battle. At the end of the battle, the Devas are very pleased to ask him, "Ask for a boon, I'll give you that." And the boon which his Maharaja asks is, "I want to know, just tell me how much time I have to live in this world." So the rishis, the Devas think about it and tell them, "You have 7 galiges, which means 2 hours and 36 minutes. That is all the time you have." So he said, "What can I do in that? Do Bhagavad Chintane." And he starts doing Bhagavad Chintane. And at the end of that period, he gets mukti and attains salvation. So this illustration is given to Parikshit Maharaja by Shuka Maharshi, who says, "Look here, Khatvanga, in 2.5 hours of Bhagavan Chintana, he got his salvation. You have got 7 days, therefore you have all the time in the world. So now listen to Bhagavad Gita, Bhagavata, and I am going to now explain the glory of God in this." Why I am narrating this is that every time all of us have to think about God, you have to think about Bhagavad Chintana. So these two illustrations indicate that. Now we look at the other side. You want to do Bhagavad Chintana. There's a beautiful idol of Krishna here. Swami is here. So many other Rama is there. What is it that we can get by praying to these idols? So Adi Shankara Bhagavad Pada in his Gita Bhashya uses a beautiful adjective for Bhagavan. He says he is Agnivat. Means like Agni. Now it's very difficult to understand why he gave simile of Agni for God. So he said, see, Agni has one characteristic. When you are cold, if you go near Agni, you get warmth. It doesn't make a distinction. You are big, you are small, you are man, you are woman, you are who, you are Danava, Manava, nothing. That is a quality of Agni. It will give you heat. Now you are sitting at the end of this hall and you want heat on a cold day. Will Agni give you heat? Obviously no. When will it give you heat? You come near it. As closer you come near it, you will be able to get the benefit of that heat of the Agni. So Adi Shankara Bhagavad Pada compares God to Agni and he says the characteristics of God are like Agni, Agnivat. That means Agni is there to give you, but you must go near it. Exactly what all of us are doing. We are all coming near Bhagavan. May not be physically near, but mentally near, spiritually near. So this is what exactly is the thing that we have to do. We have to come near God as near as possible. Now, we have all praised God. Is this praise enough? 2 stotras is sent. Kabir Das said that Guru's guna, you cannot write in envol. It is impossible to write. He gave illustration and he said, if you convert all the oceans into milk and if you take all the trees and make them into pen and whole earth is made into paper, you will still not be able to write all the gunas of the Guru. Now, those of us who have experienced the gunas of Bhagavan, we'll realize that the list is endless. There is nothing like completion of our adoration of God by narrating all his gunas. It is impossible to do so. Now, what is it that the Guru does in the Dakshinamurti Stotra? On 3rd sloka, I'll recite and then give you briefly what it means. It says, yes.

samaptaye. The tattvartha of this is simply this, that it is because of God's Guru's grace that you are able to make out the difference between truth and untruth. We have heard Swami's discourses so many times. Swami has said repeatedly that there is only one God, and that God is the one who is residing in all of us. In everywhere, it is the one and only one. This whole world is a mithya. It is an imagination. Even today, science is recognizing that matter doesn't exist. It is energy that is in a particular way. So they're still making that research. So what does the Guru do is, it is the Guru's anugraha which enables you to slowly understand that what is around you is not true. It is not real. What is real is only Sakshat. Now in the Vedas, you have heard this expression, Mahavakya, Tattvam Asi. Bhagavan has always talked about it. He said, I and you are one. There's no difference between one and the other. And there's only one principle, that he is omnipresent. He's always there. He is there yesterday, today, tomorrow. It is immutable. Anoraniyan, Mahato Mahiyan. The Vedas explain all these things. So Bhagavan, the Guru, is the one who leads you to that direction. And he tells you exactly, this is the truth. So you please follow the truth. How can you follow this truth? It is by listening to the Guru, by following his words, by reflecting on what he is saying, and it is only by that process that it is possible for you to get what you are going to get. So it is for these reasons that the Dakshinamurti Ashtaka, every verse they say, Tasmai Shri Guru Murtaye, that is the reason why you are the very embodiment of knowledge, you are the very embodiment of the divine principle, to you I bow down. Now, the one more aspect we need to see. What is it that we should do to attain Guru? How can we please the Guru? Swami always used to say, I don't want anything from you. You don't give me anything. I'm not come here to accept anything from you. All that I need from you is you be worthy devotees. You follow my path. If somebody sees you and says, well, he is a real devotee of Bhagavan, that is enough dakshina for me. I don't need any other Guru dakshina. Now, in a Sadhana Panchaka, another short composition of Adishankara Bhagavatpada, number of verses are there, I will not be able to delineate because of want of time. But one in the third verse, he said, Sadvidyan upasarpyatam anudidam tat paduke sevyatam. Now, sadvidyan means somebody, the Guru is there to give you correct vijnana or knowledge. Swami is here to give you the correct direction. He's telling you, this is what you should do. Do this, don't do this. Help ever, hurt never. Love all, serve all. Manav seva is madhav seva. These are, we have heard this so often that even if you wake somebody up in the middle of the night, he'll say, what did Swami say? They'll narrate these three things. But what do we do about it? That is very important. So he says, sadvidvan. This is the correct vidya which God has come to teach you through the Guru. This is where it is important for you to imbibe that vidya which God has come to give you. And not when. Whenever you feel like, once in a week, Sunday I go to church, Monday to Saturday what do? I go anywhere else and I enjoy my life. That's not what our scriptures say. Anudinam. That means every single day, without a break. This has to be done always. This has to be done on a regular basis. Sandhya Vandanam, when do you do? I do it on Avani Attam day, once a year when I change my kalyan, this. That is not the thing. You have to do it every day. If it is a ritual, you have to do it every day. Nitya puja, anushthana, those of us who have kept it, you must do it every day. Wherever you are, you must do it. So this is the ritual that has to be done, because it is bringing you closer and closer and closer to God. It is bringing you to the right direction. It is only then that is possible. In the LAL illustration I have given you, now this Bhagavad Chintana, they say last minute before you die, if you think of Bhagavan, you will get salvation. But the question is, you don't know when the end is going to come. And if you don't have practice, how are you going to do it? If somebody says you ride the bicycle in the last hour of your life, you'll go to heaven, if he says. You never touched a bicycle in your life. How are you going to get onto the bicycle last day of your life? It's not possible. So you have to get used to it. And that is the only way you can do it, is by Nitya Anushthana, Anudinam. And last one, I'll conclude with this. He says, Tat Paduke Sevyatam. We just heard the Paduka Stotra now. You must worship the Paduka. Now, again, for want of time, if those of us who want, please look at the lyrics of this Paduka Stotra. It is telling you what all the Guru's Paduka can do for you. If the Paduka can do all this, what the Guru can do, just imagine. The Guru's Paduka has such power. It has so much of grace in it. It can give you so many things, that by worshipping Guru's Paduka, you can attain so many things. And here we are before the Guru of all times, the Guru who is also God,
And we are blessed to be in His presence. We are blessed to have His darshan. Whenever we come to Puttaparthi, we are having Bhagwan's darshan. What is greater than that? That is the reason why I say that it is most important for us to think of God, to worship God. If we don't have a system of worshipping in a ritualistic way, you worship it in your heart. You know, in our samskara, you have so many types of puja. You have a panchopachara puja. You don't have to do anything for that. You can be walking and you do panchopachara puja. It's possible. But you don't have to sit down and do. But it is your connection to God. That is what is important. This is what Nitya Anushtana is all about. At some time, during the day, during the night, whenever it is, you must pray, you must connect, and you must have communion with God. For this blessing, I can only supplicate ourselves to Bhagwan and pray to Him to continue to bless all of us with our buddhi, to see that we come to You, to try to imbibe things from You, to try to understand what You have told us and to follow it in word, spirit and letter. This is our prayer to Bhagwan. Jai Sai Ram.

Om Shri Sai Ram. Offering our humble salutations at the divine lotus feet of our most beloved Bhagwan. A collective prayer on behalf of everyone all over the world on this auspicious day, that he grant us the knowledge, the experience, the capacity, the skill to do exactly what he wants us to do. The word Karishye Vachanam Tava is really the clarion call of modern times and the Kali Yuga today. Man has to stop thinking. Man has to stop analyzing. Just close the eyes, make the commitment, do exactly what he wants us to do, and that is the way forward. The power of the Paduka, and the thought comes to me that the last so many months, the Prema Pravahini, the Rath, which is traveling all over India, had that exact effect on mankind. Wherever the Prema Pravahini Rath went with the Paduka, it had mind-boggling effect on the entire mankind. And just to share one thing with you, when it traveled in little states, in small place, and as the Paduka and the Prema Pravahini Rath traveled, a mother who had just delivered the baby just a few hours, as she realized that the Rath is passing by, she picked up the just newly born baby, ran towards the Rath and placed the baby on the Paduka in the Prema Pravahini Rath. And that is the power of the Paduka, as we see. Brothers and sisters, the Guru Vandana started with Manas Bhajare Guru Charanam. We all heard that many years ago. But as I stand here today and reflect on the years of several Guru Purnima celebrations that happened in the divine presence and thereafter, it's a great journey that one has to realize. When we heard Guru Vandana and said Guru Manas Bhajare Guru Charanam, that time we didn't realize what it meant. But look at the great grace of the master. On the one hand, he gave the mandate. On the other hand, without anything, he just gave us the path forward. He told us to do bhajans. He told us to do seva. He told us to do satsang. And imagine the combination. On the one hand, he gives us the gyan. On the other hand, he gives us the path forward. We experience and understand what he is saying. Such a beautiful path the Guru made for us. We've heard stories of great shishyas, great students, Nachiketa. You talk of Nachiketa. You talk of the various stories of Eklavya. You talk of Aruni and Dhaumya. You talk of Krishna in the Sandipani. All of them had a physical guru and a shishya who had to yearn to get the guru, who had to qualify to become a shishya of the guru. And all of them had qualities. And we heard stories of all these shishyas and gurus over the years. And we probably yearned that we also should get a guru. And when we saw Bhagwan, we said, the physical form is my guru. And therefore we all yearned. We spent years and years coming to Prashant Nilayam, trying to touch his feet, trying to get a voice from him, trying to get a little glimpse from him. And simultaneously, while we were yearning all this and he was granting all this, he was slowly telling us every Guru Purnima, a transition which was happening. He said, Guru, he told us that Guru is the one who removes darkness. So we felt happy. Yes, here is the physical form of the Guru that's going to remove our darkness. Then as years go by, he changes and gives us a little higher scale. He says, Guru is beyond the form, as my brother just mentioned, is beyond the attributes, is beyond the form. He's indicated to us that there is something subtle which is inside you and not outside. The whole concept of guru, from a physical guru to a physical shishya, transformed, and Swami progressed to tell us that the guru is beyond form. The guru is beyond attribute. And that is within. And he told us, when he explained the entire Guru Purnima, the Purnima, the mind becoming resplendent, the mind. And he was indicating to us that the key lies there. The key of this growth lies in that understanding of the Purnima concept of the mind. When the mind becomes pure, the mind becomes silent, the mind becomes clean, at that point of time, the guru within manifests and he starts guiding. So that whole guidance which was expected of the guru, which was outward all these years as we understood, the transition begins and we start beginning the path of understanding the guru from within, listening to the guru from within.
Now, amazing. What a transition that the master did from the concepts of Gurukulas, where one guru and one shishya, or one guru and ten shishyas are there. He transforms the entire cosmos into a cosmic Gurukula, where every person is entitled to become a student of the master. There is no other qualification except for the fact of understanding that master your mind and become a master mind, and the guru shall start dictating and helping you within. Imagine. And for this also, he laid down the path. There were no strict sadhanas that he wanted us to do. He realized that gone are the days when you have to hang yourself upside down. Gone are the days when you have to stand on one feet. Gone are the days when you don't eat. Gone are the days when you kind all kinds of penance to trouble your body. He gave a simple path forward. The Gurukula, the cosmic Gurukula, was a Gurukula where mankind was urged to do bhajan. Mankind was urged to do jyoti meditation. Mankind was urged to do satsang, so that all these two, three things put together would ensure that the mind calms down. And why? Not because he wanted to instruct us from within and not from without. And that was the path forward. Then he said, do satsang so that good thoughts and the mind becomes purer and purer. And further down, he was insistent. Gone are the days of lectures and jnana and knowledge and lectures. The day has now come when experience out of practice is the only way forward. So was urged to do jyoti meditation. Mankind was urged to do satsang so that all these two, three things put together would ensure that the mind calms down. And why? Not because he wanted to instruct us from

or was the way forward that Bhagavan gave to all of us. And that started the whole combination of a unique sadhana which was available to all shishyas in the cosmic Gurukula, where he himself sat in the hearts of each one of us and is even today instructing us. But the concept is understanding that we need to close our eyes and go within. But we are still on the outward path. We are still on the path where we are trying to find somebody outside. But the time has now come. A century has gone by. A mandate which was given so lovingly over the years, and a particular path given. Not only instruction, but practice together. And practice in what a way? He sits inside and instructs us all the time what to do and what not to do, brothers and sisters. So simple path, bhajans, meditation, service, and satsang was the path that he gave to all of us. A universal syllabus in the entire cosmic Gurukula, where the Guru sits inside and you and I are one, is what he said. Brothers and sisters, such a unique situation and such a master that we have. He has made the entire world into a Gurukula, an entire world into a cosmic Gurukula where he sits in the heart of everyone and instructs everybody. There is no qualification. There is no yearning. Look at his grace and love that without any qualification, he has enrolled all of us in this Gurukula and with the faith that I will not leave you. I will ensure that you learn everything that I want you to learn at the Divine Lotus Feet. Such is the glory of the Master. And imagine, every year on year, he kept on persisting. And what a glorious day one day when he comes around and says that I have come with a conviction that the three things that I will do is that I will never abandon you at any point of time once I have selected you as my shishya. Because from within, we are always bound to him at all points of time. He also said that I will always be with you at all times and I will never fail in my system and I will never abandon you at any point of time. That is the Master's assurance to each one of us. And thirdly, he says, my job will never end. My job will be completed. I will ensure that I walk with you and reach you to your goal. Is a promise that the Master gave to such a universal God, to such a universal thing where he resides in the heart of each one of us. This Guru Purnima is one more day when we want to ensure that a Guru Purnima is not one day that we celebrate. The more and more we imbibe what he has said from within ourselves, every day becomes a Guru Purnima in our life. Every day becomes a path forward as a journey towards the lotus feet gets hastened. All that we can do, brothers and sisters, is that let us understand that the Master is within. Let us understand the Master only wants practice. The Master wants experience on a day-to-day basis. The Master wants a commitment that he and we are one. And the faster we learn this, the faster is the glory and the path to his divine lotus feet. We always pray to Bhagavan that he blesses us on this path. And we keep on persistently and very diligently following him from within ourselves. Because the Master, if at all he is within and not outside. On this auspicious Guru Purnima day, we pray to him that every day becomes a Guru Purnima of us. Every day our satsang from him, with him within our hearts is perfected. And every day we feel the unity of his presence in the entire cosmos. To this cosmic Gurukula, through this cosmic God, we are all duty bound to be his ideal shishyas and see that we follow exactly what he says. With this prayer on this auspicious Guru Purnima day, let the years and days in life, any moment that are left in our lives to attain this, let's not waste time. Use every second to do exactly what he says. Karishye vachanam tava is our prayer at the Divine Lotus Feet. Jai Sai Ram.

Sai Ram. We thank both our respected elders for their enlightening words of wisdom and inspiration, sharing with all of us the lessons learned at Bhagwan's divine lotus feet. Bhagwan says, hands that serve are holier than lips that merely pray. We now invite Dr. Krishnamurti.

Om Sri Sai Ram. I offer my humble salutations at the lotus feet of our loving Bhagwan. Respected members of the Sri Satya Sai Central Trust, the managing trustee, members of the Epiron industry who have done a pioneering work in manufacturing this bus, my dear Sai brother, Mr. Shankar Plengeri, the other doctors and staff of our mobile hospital, and all the others who have assembled here, a very loving Sai Ram to you all. Today, as you know, it's a very holy day, Pavanamaina Roju. On this holy day, we all have the unique privilege and the unique advantage of getting blessings directly from what was mentioned as the Jagat Guru, Sriman Narayan, our Bhagwan himself. But I am so glad to tell you that the mobile hospital especially is the recipient of another Guru Prasadam, and that is the beautiful bus which has been given to us by Bhagwan and the Central Trust for improving our seva. We indeed are doubly blessed. Dear friends, my talk today will be brief, mainly on portraying this new addition. But a small prefatory note: as you all know, the Satya Sai Mobile Hospital is a free rural outreach holistic health service which was started by Bhagwan, notwithstanding the presence of the general hospital and the super specialty hospital in Puttaparthi. The most beautiful aspect of this innovation of Bhagwan is that it is manned totally by voluntary doctors. There are 350 doctors belonging to the state of Andhra Pradesh who come regularly in rotation and share their time, energy, and expertise to ensure that the outreach care is of a high quality care. And I'm so glad to tell you that even after the Mahasamadhi of Bhagwan, this number has not dwindled. In fact, it has been on the rise. And we have so many new doctors coming who are having the benefit of receiving the Seva Prasadam from our master. The another highlighting feature of this unique hospital is it's a classic example where science and spirituality have blended together. What I mean to say is that both the ideology and the methodology are indeed unique and represent the two facets which I said, science and spirituality. If you take the ideology, it is our own master who gave us a twofold ideology. Firstly, he declared, Na bhaktudu kashtamlunte nene veltanu, atanu ochedaaka nenu kaachukonu. Ade vidhanga meeru doctorlu vaidyo Narayana Hari, you are embodiments of Lord Narayana itself. It is not enough if you sit in Puttaparthi and render this service. You have to go out to the villages and serve the poor and the suffering at or near the doorstep. The second ideological point I could call out when Bhagwan mentioned to Dr. Venugopal, late respected Dr. Venugopal, who was the director of All India Institute of Medical Sciences. It seems Swami told him, Venugopal, aa kaalamlo nu vachavu 99th lo memo manam super specialty hospital we started, patients andaru vacharu, but ippudu neeku telsa as ade super specialty hospital nen gramalaku kuda pampistuna akkade vallaku sevalu andelaaga. So these two are the guiding principles for us, that we should be relentless, we should never get tired out, but should keep this message of master not only ringing in our ears, but every nerve and every muscle of ours should act in this way. When we look at the methodology which is followed by the mobile hospital, again, it is based on Bhagwan's guidance. Firstly, Bhagwan was very particular. It should not be a touch-and-go affair. It should be a regular, serious, sustained service. And he said, Anduke deen peru nenu Satya Sai Mobile Hospital an pedutunanu. Idi camp kaadu, clinic kaadu, service kaadu, idi ellappudu jaragali. We have been following this dictum of the master,
And believe me, for the last 20 years, it has been going uninterrupted. And as you know, with passage of time, it would get diversified and further improved. Secondly, as I said, science and spirituality being blended, we made a very scientific study of community ailments and classified them into 6 categories so that we develop the corresponding operative strategy. Thirdly, Bhagavan was very insistent, ee sevalo vaidya nipunulu undali, specialists undali. So on any particular day, you'll be amazed to know that on the field, serving in a remote rural outreach setup, we have doctors belonging to at least 12 specialties. And especially when cardiology and neurology specialists come, I am really reminded of what Bhagavan told to Dr. Venugopal. The fourth highlighting feature, the guiding principle, the methodology part, is the presence of what we call on-site diagnostics. Bhagavan was very particular. You should be like a warrior with all your arms and ammunition. There's no point if you just go there and write some prescription and come back. So, you know, he gave us that beautiful diagnostic bus. And that, Swami said, will have meaning only if you provide them medicines. There's no point in your writing a prescription and saying, I have done all the investigations. So we have a very strong pharmacy. And finally, a viable backup support, because 10% of ailments cannot be treated there, but we do the process of identification, diagnosis, the surgical profile, what we call, and then we get them further treated up. It may be a medical management, it may be a surgical intervention, or a diagnostic modality. We make use of our base hospitals, the general hospital, and the super specialty hospital. So in this way, the service has been going on in a sustained, serious, and quality way for the last 20 years. We have treated about 15 lakhs villagers, done about 50,000 x-ray scans, to mention only a few of it. But, and here is the most important but, the service is indeed difficult. Because every day you need to go to a nodal village and create the process of setting up the whole system, running it, then winding it up and moving on to the next day's nodal village. This really is indeed, as you can understand, a difficult work. And also I used to feel it is eating away into our time which we need to spend for patient care exclusively. And here it is that our loving master, our Sathya Sai Central Trust, and Mr. Shankar Plangeri, a very noble devotee of Swami, came forward, and Epiron Industries played the pivotal role of designing a beautiful bus which looks like any other bus, but on reaching the village will hydraulically open up and create 4 consulting chambers and also chambers for diagnostics. And it is provided with power, computer connectivity, AC, and not to miss a washroom also. Such a beautiful facility it is. So that now this is the only mobile hospital I can see in the whole world which is truly mobile in its name. Otherwise, we were dependent on the village infrastructure. The village school used to be declared a holiday, and we used to fashion and create 5 consultation chambers. But now we are on our own. We need not depend on anybody. We need not disturb anybody. And the computer connectivity and the diagnostics which are available, you'll be amazed to know that in an hour's time, a patient who comes is examined, is evaluated, diagnostics done, and report generated. In fact, one orthopedic surgeon who came from Guntur, he told me, Dr. Narasimhan, in my hospital, I write for an x-ray, but I don't know where and when he has got it done, who is going to review him. But here, within 45 minutes, I'm able to see on my system the x-ray report. And he said, this is the way the government also needs to work. So anyway, this beautiful arrangement has been made. And by this process, as I told you, the ingredients which go to make the mobile hospital and the standard scientific approach has resulted in what doctors will clearly understand, the integration of what we call the 3 levels of care. Primary care, which takes care of basic ailments. Secondary care, a higher level. Tertiary care for even complicated ailments. This is the only arrangement, the system prevalent, I can say, in the whole world with all confidence, and it is only Bhagavan who can do this, where all the 3 levels of care are integrated into a common capsule
And when I made this presentation to a group of doctors in an Indian Medical Association meeting in Kakinada, they said, we are amazed. They said, this concept really never entered our heads. So that is the beauty of this. And after the Central Trust gave me the additional responsibility of handling the general hospital, what I have done is not only the three levels of care, but the three beautiful hospitals of Swami in the form of the mobile hospital, the general hospital, super specialty hospital, also have got integrated in delivering quality patient care. Like, for example, the other day we had an onco surgery. The patient was drawn from a village, from the mobile, identified and picked up in the mobile hospital. The operation theater, the anesthetist were from the super specialty hospital. The onco surgeon was of the mobile hospital. And after the surgery, after a couple of days, the patient is shifted to the general hospital where our residents and specialists take care of the post-operative care. Indeed, this is a classic example of unity in seva. And we all know Bhagavan was very particular of unity, which he said can alone promote purity and divinity. That is the beauty of the three hospitals joining hands, especially when it comes to human resources, which, as you know, are the most difficult. And I'm so glad to tell you that the mobile hospital kit, we have 350 doctors, onco surgeons themselves. There are 8 onco surgeons. You name the specialty, there are doctors. So the secret of it is you generate a service. Then people will come. Don't say that we 6 or 7 will contribute, put money and all do that. Swami said that is investment. You need to sacrifice. You need to generate. Then there are so many people in this world who are prepared to join you and to support you. That's why even after Mahasamadhi, as I said, the service has not dwindled. I'll conclude by only making 2 small points. The point of interest really is Swami had declared many a time that I have not come to build hospitals or to start colleges or take care of the socio-economic problems. I have come essentially to remind mankind of its divinity, but in the process, I'll create models which will serve as tools of sadhana for my devotees. At the same time, the government or the other policymakers should replicate this. This is the reason why Swami, when people ask me, why are you not starting mobile hospitals? I'm very clear. Our Swami wanted to create perfect models. And in this context, I'm so glad to share with you all that the Kerala government, whose additional chief secretary is one of our devotees, when he presented this project to the chief minister, he was amazed, it seems. He said, this is something new. This is something grand. And immediately he told, it seems, let us start 10 pilot mobile hospitals. And they are going to do shortly. And they have sought the help of our Satya Sai Central Trust and its functionary in me. And we are going to guide the government of Kerala. I think on this holy Guru Purnima day, it is indeed Swami's blessing that his message is being taken up in the right spirit by a government itself. And finally, I would like to make this point that, as you all know, the mobile hospital has been the recipient of so many awards. But it really never fascinated us, because for all of us, we are basically Sai Sadaks and Sai Sevaks. But one award which we received from the CNBC TV was really interesting. And we did, myself and Mr. Naganand had gone to Delhi to receive that award. He came as a representative of the Central Trust also. And why we accepted that award with great happiness was that I told Mr. Montek Singh Ahluwalia, the Deputy Chairman of the Planning Commission, sir, for us the highest award, the highest reward we have already got the day when Bhagavan gave us this Seva Prasadam. But still with humility we will accept this award, because the citation which you have mentioned is indeed what our master wanted us. He wanted Seva to be a tool of transformation both for the sadhak and for the beneficiaries. So the citation, they screened, can you believe, my dear friends, 3,000 hospitals in India. And using an independent agency called the Indian Medical Research Bureau, and Satya Sai Mobile Hospital of our Lord was adjudged as the best in rural healthcare. But again, I would mention, it is not just the award, but the citation. The citation read, transformation of human lives by innovative health care. I don't know how that word transformation really struck them, but I was so pleased, because Bhagavan always used to say, seva should bring first transformation in the individual who is doing the seva.
And in this respect, I will just quote one small incident and conclude my speech, because that would really substantiate what I have told when I spoke of transformation. We had a patient by name Krishnamma, Mrs. Krishnamma, from a village called Marala. She came to us complaining that she has been having difficulty in swallowing for 2 or 3 months. And she said, my husband, unfortunately, has deserted me. I have 2 small children and no means of livelihood. So my old mother, 78-year-old, she started resuming what they call it as coolie work, menial work. I could not go for my work at all. And more than my suffering, what pained me was, I'm making my old mother at that 78 years to go for coolie work, lift weights and do such things. So she had come to us. We really evaluated her. And because she was a young patient, fortunately, when we did the upper GI endoscopy, we found it's not malignant. Usually, we think when there is what we call dysphagia, difficulty in swallowing for a long time, it turns out to be a malignant growth in the esophagus. But she had a benign stricture, what we call as Plummer-Vinson syndrome, because of iron deficiency. So obviously, it was a reversible treatable case. We did the appropriate treatment, blood transfusion, hematinics, proteins and all. And she fully recovered. And one fine day, she said, sir, yesterday was the day when I asked my mother to stop going for a job. I will go. And then, interestingly, I told Krishnamma, because she was anemic, she was pale, she was fair. So that fairness was because of the anemia. I told Krishnamma, ninnu mem nayam chesam kani, nu tellaguntivi, ippudu nallagaipoyinavu, you have become dark. We are sorry that we made you dark. She said, sir, nannu nalupu chestani parvaled sir, kani chikati nalupu kada sir. అటువంటి నలుపు నుండి మీరు నన్ను వెలుతురుకు తీసుకొచ్చారు, అది నాకు చాలు సార్. షీ సెడ్, ఫ్రమ్ డార్క్నెస్, ఫ్రమ్ సఫరింగ్, 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The process of creating, running, and then, you know, winding it up, moving to the next nodal village used to take quite a lot of time. And I, for one, always believed, Swami used to say, that you should lead from the front. So I always used to be with the boys, our team who do the work. Now, that work we can spend for patient care. It is not that I feel that we can be more relaxed, no laziness. It is always activity, more and more, and it really fits it into what Bhagwan has declared so much, so many times, that the reward and award for seva will be more seva. And the reward for more seva will be more and more seva. So we pray to the lotus feet that we get more and more opportunities for that. And I conclude by again reiterating my thanks to all those who made this happen, starting from our central trust, especially our managing trustee, Mr. Shankar Plengeri, and of course, Eperon Industries. It is indeed a maya that how we did not come to know of this industry which was there, which has been there for the last 5 or 6 years. It's only a year back we came to know. I thank Bhagwan and thank all of you for your patient hearing. Jai Sai Ram.

Sairam. Thank you, sir, for unraveling the unique features and impact of Sri Satya Sai Mobile Hospital in healing the society and also bringing about individual transformation. With this new healing arm in the arsenal of Swami's Medicare mission, Sri Satya Sai Mobile Hospital is carrying forward even more strongly the legacy of Sri Satya Sai to love all, serve all, to help ever, hurt never. With Bhagwan's divine blessings, we now invite our esteemed elders to kindly come forward and inaugurate this new facility in Sri Satya Sai Mobile Hospital on this auspicious occasion of Guru Purnima. Sai Ram.

Om Shri Sai Ram. We will now have an audio-visual presentation on this new facility which is being added to Shri Satya Sai Mobile Hospital, Sai Ram.

You just heard the Divine Discourse delivered by Bhagwan Sri Satya Sai Baba to the students of the Sri Satya Sai Institute of Higher Learning in Prashantinilayam on the 23rd of July 1987. Bhagwan Baba said that in order to experience the all-pervading divinity in our life, we should understand the meaning of the term Nama. Na means not this, and Ma refers to mine. Nama means that which is not mine. So Nama is not mere chanting of names like Rama, Krishna, but chanting of names should be practiced with the feeling that this is not mine. If we can transform our practice to detachment or seeing objects and relations as not mine, as Nama, then it becomes Namasmarana itself. Thank you and Sai Ram.

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Sai Ram, dear listener. Today, universities are busy developing different types of subjects to be taught, but are not aware of the real subject which they should teach. What is that subject which is the very basis of all other subjects? Bhagwan Baba gives the answer for the benefit of mankind. Let us now listen to a divine discourse delivered on the occasion of the 13th convocation of the Sri Satya Sai Institute of Higher Learning in Prashanthinilayam on the 22nd of November 1994.

You just heard the Divine Discourse delivered by Bhagwan Baba on the occasion of 13th Convocation of the Sri Sathya Sai Institute of Higher Learning in Prashanthi Nilayam on the 22nd of November 1994. Bhagwan Baba said, Atmavidya or spiritual knowledge is the basis of all education. It is like the ocean, while all other types of education are like rivers which must merge in the ocean. The river of life will be safe only when it flows between two banks of sincerity and doubtlessness in students. If there are no bunds, the water would flow over villages and towns and cause vast destruction. It is the absence of spirituality which is responsible for all problems, violence, agitation, and strike in society. Thank you, Sai Ram.

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Om Shri Sai Ram. Offering ourselves at Bhagwan's divine lotus feet, esteemed elders, dear brothers and sisters, loving Sai Ram to all of you. On this auspicious occasion of Guru Purnima, this evening, a national award-winning vocalist, Shri Mahesh Kale, along with his team of fellow musicians, will be offering Abhang Bari, a devotional music program at Bhagwan's Divine Lotus Feet. Renowned for his specialization in North Indian classical, semi-classical, Natya Sangeet and devotional music,

Sri Mahesh Kale has firmly established himself as a face of Indian classical music of the new generation, especially after his National Film Award winning feat as the playback singer for his classical piece of work in the film Katyar Kalzad Ghusli in the year 2016. Rooted in tradition, Sri Mahesh Kale maintains an open-minded outlook towards music, having performed with world-renowned musicians. In an effort to spread awareness and education on Indian classical music in the Western Hemisphere, Sri Mahesh Kale has given lectures, demonstrations, and talks in several prestigious academic institutions, including Stanford and Harvard universities, and featured in TEDx talks. He is the founder of the Indian Classical Music and Arts Foundation, which is dedicated towards preservation, nurturing, and celebration of the Indian classical music. This evening, he'll be accompanied by Sri Pavan Sidam on tabla, Sri Rohit Khavle on pakhavas, Sri Rajiv Tambe on harmonium, Sri Dhaval Joshi on flute, Sri Abhishek Bhuruk on percussions, Sri Mandar Vadkar on sounds, and students of Sri Mahesh Kale School of Music Online will be joining in this evening as vocal support. Please welcome Sri Mahesh Kale and his team of fellow musicians. Sai Ram.

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2: 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We now bring you Vedam Tutor. 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
3: Sai Ram, dear listeners, and welcome back to the studios of Radio Sai Prashant Trillium. And this is Team Radio Sai's Ganesh inviting you all to yet another new episode of Radio Sai Vedam Tutor. And we have with us Praveena sir ready to continue with the Aruna Prashna Mantram. And without any further delay, we shall go into the class as such. Sai Ram, over to Praveena sir.
4: Om Shri Sai Ram, we shall commence the session with the Ganesha Prarthana Mantra chanting together.

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We'll chant together. 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
1: With this, we come to an end to this week's Radio Sai Vedam Tutor. In the coming class, we shall continue with the Aruna Prashnam. Sai Ram.
2: You were listening to an episode of our program, Vedam Tutor. 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

0: 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The discourses undertaken for study in this program are from the series of discourses delivered as part of the summer course in Indian culture and spirituality in the year 1990. 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
1: Offering our humble pranams at Bhagwan's lotus feet. Dear listeners, we welcome you to this week's episode of Shravanam, Mananam, Nididhyasanam. As always, this is Prem from Team Radio Sai, coming to you live from our studios at Prashanthi Nilayam. And with me, after a break of a couple of weeks, we have back here Brother Sai Prakash, who is going to join me in this discourse we are going through, which is the Guru Purnima discourse of the 1990. We were going through the 1990 summer course series. And as a follow-up of that series, we have chosen to take this one discourse which Swami gave as his Guru Purnima message, which in many ways is a beautiful summary of that entire series. Before we all dive into this discourse, we have played three clips. We'll follow up from there. I invite my brother Sai Prakash to join me. Sai Ram, Sai Prakash.
2: Sai Ram Prem. Yes, this is quite a remarkable discourse. And I missed the two episodes previously, but just going through it today, I felt this is just the perfect sequel to what we actually did. Radha right. Swami has himself summarized the entire series, but you know, it's like he's just taking you one step further when he's saying, yes, you know, you're not the body, you're not the mind, you're not the senses, you are Atma. But what happens in day-to-day life and in day-to-day existence, how are you experiencing that? And with this analogy of dreams, deep sleep and waking state, Swami explains how clearly you are not what you think yourself to be.
1: Right.
2: Rather, he says, in the sleep state, the mind conjures up a lot of stories, it conjures up a lot of events, and it's clearly your mind. And when you wake up, you hardly believe that it was a dream. But in the waking state, we so readily believe that this is my body and this is my mind and I am the one who is experiencing this and this. So right. I think that's where the difference comes.
1: Exactly. And that's what Swami says in this first part of that discourse, where he says that a dream, as long as it lasts, it appears real.
2: Correct.
1: And as you said, it's such a beautiful thing because this is something which all of us have experienced, you know, whether you're a spiritual person, you're not a spiritual person, you've given thought to such things. This is something which everybody has experienced. Everybody sleeps, everybody dreams, and everybody experiences the ephemeral nature of the dream.
2: I would often get two kinds of dreams, and I discussed it with one of our senior brothers, who, when he was a student, had the chance to ask Bhagwan about it. Basically, two kinds of dreams. One is the kind of flying kind of dream,
1: right,
2: where, you know, in my dreams, I'm very vividly able to just take off at will. And there is a barrier that's coming forward. There's a huge gate and I can just take a deep breath and I'm flying over it. And then I can just sheerly by breath control. That's how it's always in my dream. If I release my breath, I'm coming down. Otherwise, if I'm holding my breath, I'm floating.
1: Okay.
2: And I have flown across all the primary school, the Prashanthi Nilayam, this, that. I have got an aerial view of all that.
1: Is it?
2: So, okay. That is one kind of dream. The other kind of dream is as if I'm falling down.
1: Right.
2: You know, you're falling down from a great height and then from a cliff and suddenly you're gasping for breath and, you know, you just wake up with a jerk and then your heart is really thumping fast. And for a long time, I didn't understand what this meant. And that brother kind of explained to me that when he had asked Swami, Swami said, that is the experience of the soul trying to leave the body. He says your soul, at that point when you're really relaxed and you're in a spiritual sphere, your soul wants to leave the body and it wants to experience the freedom that it originally is made up of.
1: Mm-hmm.
2: But we, like a drowning person, we are not able to let go. And you know, that's why when we get this feeling of falling from a great height, somehow we clutch onto it. We catch that soul and bring it back into this body. He said, no, you are very much a part of this body. The soul just wants to experience a slightly out of the body feeling. And that's exactly what Swami told it was.
1: Right. You know, once I remember one of the old devotees sharing a very interesting interaction which happened with Swami. There was this lady devotee who was in Swami's presence in the interview room.
2: Mm-hmm.
1: And like many times Swami does, he said, what do you want?
2: Mm-hmm.
1: And you know, being with Swami for so many years, we know at least what are the things that have to be asked.
2: Mm-hmm.
1: And so this lady said, Swami, give me moksha.
2: Mm-hmm.
1: Swami said, oh, you want moksha? You really want moksha?
2: Mm-hmm.
1: He said, yes, Swami, that's the best thing to ask. And what better, I mean, who's there better to grant us that?
2: Mm-hmm.
1: And having given this opportunity to ask you, I should ask for that. Give me moksha. Swami said, all right, shall I give it to you right now? She said, no, Swami, not now. I still have some affairs to settle. You know, my children are there, I need to do this, do that. She said, but I want moksha.
2: Eventually I want it.
1: Eventually at the end of it. You know, so she just wanted the blessing of moksha, not moksha as such.
2: As such.
1: I think that is what happens, as you're saying, intellectually sometimes we know that this is what we need. But it's, you have to, you know, take along everything. When Swami says the mind has the aspects of manas, buddhi, chitta, ankara, I think it is the sublimation of all of them.
2: Everything.
1: It's not just the intellect alone knowing that this is the best thing to ask and asking.
2: In fact, very beautifully Nisargadatta Maharaj puts it.
1: Mm-hmm.
2: And somebody asks him, you mean to say I can still have my profession, I can still get married, I can still do this, I can still do that, and they won't affect me in any way? He says, when the whole house is on fire, what about a small matchstick? He says, the whole house is on fire, what about a small tiny matchstick in the house? So when your entire life, when your entire consciousness and your awareness grows to such a level, what will this job matter? What will this family matter? You're totally in a totally different sphere. Yes, you can get married. Yes, you can have a job. Yes, you can do everything. But everything is looked at from the higher point of view. I think that's what he meant.
1: Very true. I think if we look at Swami's messages, Swami's one-liner quotes, there's always this subtle reference to this where, you know, a kind of balance where you're in it but not off it.
2: Correct.
1: Where you're doing it but you're not bound by what you're doing.
2: Mm-hmm.
1: Swami always says that being like the lotus.
2: Mm-hmm.
1: Swami refers to, you know, hands in the society, you know, head in the forest.
2: Mm-hmm.
1: He's always talking of going through what you are doing, but with a very, very high and sublime understanding.
2: Correct.
1: And whenever Swami's talking about this dream, I'm just reminded, as you're saying, that you have that kind of dream.
2: Mm-hmm.
1: A couple of times what has happened to me is, you know, you'll be in the middle of a dream.
2: Mm-hmm.
1: Something exciting is happening, either very scary or very happy. But in the middle of the dream, suddenly that realization comes, it's just a dream, I'm going to wake up from it.
2: Oh, okay.
1: Just the thought comes, after all it's a dream.
2: And
1: you don't wake up from the dream. The dream does not end. But once that understanding comes, you suddenly become that witness even in that dream state.
2: Correct.
1: I think that's what Swami is trying to do when, you know, in the dream, you're constantly being given the information that this is a dream, this is a dream, this is a dream. You might not necessarily wake up from the dream to realization, liberation. Maybe that is there in come in time. But the ease with which you go through the dream, once that understanding comes, is something which is so liberating.
2: Right. Now, in fact, the very origin of mind is vibration. You have thought, you have vibration that leads to materialization. So he says, when there is absolute stillness, then that is a reflection of the Atma.
1: Right.
2: When you identify yourself with that state of complete stillness, he says that is still not the Atma, because Atma is attributeless.
1: Right.
2: But then that stillness is the pure reflection of the Atma.
1: Right.
2: And how beautifully he says, it's like the sun. He says it's like the sun that is showering its light on everybody. What action you choose to do in the sunlight doesn't affect the sun. So the sun is a mere witness, like the Atman. So the sun is a witness, and what action you choose to do adds on to your karma. So, in the sense, your karma, if you still identify with the body and mind, if you identify your actual nature with Atma, then everything is just a dream. Everything is a dream.
1: So. Yes, you know, someone was saying that some of the tallest peaks in the world are actually underwater.
2: Okay.
1: Okay, which gives us an idea of what is the depth of the ocean. And when Swami gives the example of the ocean and the waves, he says, you see different waves. The existence of those waves is so, for such a limited time. And imagine the surface of the ocean compared to the depth of the ocean. It's like 1,000 times more the depth. So to define an ocean based on the waves, Swami says, is like defining the Atma based on the forms you see around.
2: Right, right.
1: So Swami is telling that when you look at the bigger picture, you're not going to say that, you know, this is wave one, wave two, wave three. You're just going to say this is the ocean.
2: This is the ocean, right.
1: And so many such beautiful examples. I think Swami also gives the example of a house having different rooms.
2: Correct.
1: He's saying you erect walls, but it does not change the nature. The house is a house.
2: Correct.
1: Functionally, it might have different rooms.
2: And then he gives this example of the five sheets.
1: Right.
2: The Annamaya Kosha, Pranamaya Kosha, Manomaya, Vijnanamaya, and Anandamaya. And he says the Annamaya is definitely the gross sheath. Then Pranamaya, Manomaya, Vijnanamaya, they form the subtle body,
1: Sukshma Sharira.
2: And Anandamaya Kosha forms the causal or the Karana Sharira. It's very interesting because even then he says Anandamaya Kosha itself is not Atma.
1: Right.
2: He says that is a reflection of the stillness of Atma. So basically what he is saying is anything that has movement, that has manifestation, a vibration and a manifestation, is a reflection of the Atma. It is not the Atman.
1: Right.
2: Basically the Atman, just changeless and timeless, eternal, is there. That's it.
1: No, that's the beauty. You know, in everything, Swami says the transcendental nature of Atma, you know, because when he talks about the five koshas, he says Annamaya is closest, but Atma is beyond that. When he's talking about these three states, waking, you know, dream state and deep sleep, he says Sushupti is when you're in that absolute stillness. He says the mind is absent. That is why there is stillness. But Swami says, but the Atmic state is even beyond that.
2: Correct.
1: So he's saying that in your day-to-day living, you might experience that bliss, you might experience that stillness, but it is still not the
2: ultimate,
1: into the ultimate state. Then of course, he goes on to talk about the example of the husk and the
2: grain,
1: where he says, as long as the husk remains, there will be that birth and rebirth.
2: Correct.
1: And the process of removing that, which is the mind, the body, the attachment of the body and the mind, when that dehusking happens, then the process of birth and death stops.
2: Correct.
1: So I think we'll go to the next clip in the discourse.
2: Yes.
1: And we'll see what Swami has to say in this discourse.
3: Diniki maroka udaharanam. One more example to illustrate this. Agnito cherinatuvanti inupa gundunu manam muttinappudu mana hastani kalustundi. When you touch an iron ball which is in the fire, then your hand gets burnt. Inupa gundu kalchindi ani manam cheputunnam. We are telling that this particular iron ball is made hot.
4: Sari ainatuvanti jababu kaadu.
3: This is not a proper reply. Inapagundu ninnu kalaledu. It is not the iron ball which has burned
4: you.
3: It is the fire which is inside this iron ball which has caused that burning sensation in you.
4: Aithe ee inapagundulo agni ekkada undi.
3: If that be so, where is the fire in this iron ball?
4: Lopala unnada leka lopala unnada?
3: Whether this fire is outside of this iron ball or inside of this iron ball.
4: Antar bahirta sarva vyapya narayana sthita.
3: Lopala velupala kudanu ee agni untundadu. Inside and outside of this iron ball is this fire.
4: Manam kalchinatuvanti nippainappatikini agni ainappatikini manam gundu paina aaropistunnam.
3: When it is the fire which has caused this burning sensation to us, we are accusing the iron ball and not fire.
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3: This forgetfulness is responsible for making man subject to so many griefs, so many problems, so many types of.
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3: What we have to love is not the man.
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3: But we have to love Atma.
4: Kanuka manamu preminchavalsinatvanti yokka Atmanu visvarinchi premincha taganatvanti yokka dehanni manam premistunnam.
3: Instead of loving Atma, which is the right thing, we are loving the physical body, which is a mistake.
4: Kanukane Atma vishwasam anetundi drudamuga nilchukolekapothundali.
3: That is why there is no self confidence which is firmly established.
1: That was the fourth clip in that discourse. And even as we're listening to that, I'm just, you know, the different discourses in which Swami spoke of the same theme in that series is coming to mind.
2: Correct.
1: Where he's talking about Hridayam, there was that, I think the last couple of discourses he spoke about that, when Swami's talking about this concept of Nenu or Aham, when Swami spoke about the different aspects of the mind, when he spoke about the Ahankara, Swami spoke about that.
2: Mm-hmm.
1: And when Swami is talking about giving a body consciousness, there was another discourse in which Swami said, it's almost like for the devotees who are not fortunate enough to be part of that summer course which was for students,
2: correct,
1: Swami is kind of compressing the whole thing and giving it, but still it is sounding so fresh. You know, the examples which he is giving, some of these, we didn't come across even in those discourses which were entirely made for one of these paragraphs that Swami is speaking.
2: Correct. The whole idea of, you know, when he says the, if the ball is burning you,
1: right,
2: the ball of coal is burning you, it's because of the fire inside,
1: right?
2: And what an example. I mean, it's amazing, because yes, in the Gita there are similar examples where he says the Lord is like the string that connects the garland of pearls, and he says every living form or every form of life or any creation is a pearl, and the Lord is the unseen thread, the string that connects them all. So that is the example that's given in the Bhagavad Gita, and you would often hear some of the examples like, no matter what the singer is singing, the Tanpura is constant in the background.
1: Right.
2: So similarly, the Atman which is there, but this is a very good example.
1: Actually, right? This is a classic Vedantic example,
2: okay,
1: of the iron ball and the iron,
2: mm-hmm,
1: and the fire in the iron ball.
2: Okay.
1: But I was really glad when Swami said this, because there are many, many places where I've read this.
2: Mm.
1: In fact, one particular book which I've read, I think I've spoken about this year before,
2: mm-hmm,
1: a book called Drig Drishya Vivekam,
2: okay,
1: written by Vidyaranya, which,
2: okay,
1: is about understanding the Atmic non-duality.
2: Mm-hmm.
1: But there, when I read it, I really had no clue what this meant. But the way Swami has put it here, imagine he's saying that, you know, you touch a hot iron ball, it burns you. You say the iron ball has burnt me, but actually it is a fire which has burnt you.
2: Mm.
1: And then Swami is saying, where is that fire?
2: Mm.
1: Antar bhaischa tat sarvam. It is there inside, everything, outside and everywhere. And then Swami is saying, what is the iron ball? Iron ball is the world which you see.
2: Correct.
1: And what is that fire? It's that atmic consciousness. So when you say that I am getting joy from the world, when you say that I am getting love from somebody, when you say that I am getting, you know, something is troubling me or something is, every time the experience actually comes from not that iron ball but the fire.
2: Correct.
1: You know, which is the self-effulgent Atma that alone is giving you every experience.
2: Correct.
1: It's such a beautiful and simple way Swami has put it here.
2: So, basically the Atman is the one that lends existence to everything else.
1: Right.
2: Basically it is a source and everything else is just a reflection of the source. And when the reflections are reflected with distortions, then that's what happens to you. Sattvic, Rajasic, Tamasic, those are the distortions.
1: Right.
2: The three classic distortions. So then after this, of course, Swami moves on to this concept of I. And Swami has mentioned this many times. Like in one of the discourses, he would say, I am not this, I am not that, I am not this, I am not that. I am not a man, I am not a Gandharva, I am not a god.
1: Right.
2: I am not a Deva, I am not anything. Then we are wondering, Swami, who are you? Nenu, nene. I am I. So basically he says, I am I. So he says, anybody whom you ask, they say, I am so and so, I am so and so. Then that I remains constant in everybody.
1: And the other analogy which he gives here is also beautiful. He's saying, will anybody be stupid enough to search for a lamp with the help of another lamp?
2: That's right.
1: He's saying a lamp can be found only in its own light.
2: In its own light.
1: And he's saying that you're searching for something which is so obvious. So you have to stop looking at something which is distracting you from what is obvious.
2: That's right.
1: And that's what Swami is saying, wonderfully. Saying there's no sadhana is required to get over it.
2: You know, when Swami is talking about this Hridayam, and he says Hridayam is all pervasive, and he says, you know, the classic question is, we all are a part of the Hridayam. It's not that the Hridayam is in us. So when you talk of the physical heart, of course Swami mentions it here that you are restricting the what the Hridayam actually means. You know, when we were in our school and in our college days, we would make different cards for Swami, and we would put a heart shape. And inside that we would put Swami. And Swami says, oh, your heart is so big that it can contain me. Is your heart so big that it can contain me? And then he would often say in many of his discourses as well, don't pray for expansion of heart, because that will lead
1: that's a disease. That
2: you'll end up with a heart problem. But pray for expansion of mind. And pray for expansion. And oftentimes, like when you read Nisargadatta Maharaj also, when you read some of the books, the classic question is the mind in me or am I in the mind? So, like, more and more you come to think that any distortion from the atmic level is the mind, as Swami is rightly saying here. And all the distortions are governed by this guna so big that it can contain me. And then he would often say in many of his discourses as well, don't pray for expansion of heart, because that will lead
1: that's a disease.

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1: It is the mind which is responsible for this kind of changes.
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0: Ee unnadanta okkate.
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0: atti vishwasam leka enni rakamainti sadhanalu chesinappudiki ivanni kudunu manokalpitamulu yokka prabhavame.
1: Without having such firm faith in atma, whatever sadhanas are performed through mind are only sadhanas which are useless.
0: Surya vedimi cheta aavirbhavinchinatvanti yokka meghamulu,
1: clouds which are formed on account of the rays of the sun falling on water,
0: tiriki suryune kappi vestunnayi.
1: These clouds are covering that very sun.
0: Ade vidhamga atma nundi aavirbhavinchinatvanti yokka,
1: in the same way those thoughts which have come from atma,
0: manomegha samudayamu atmane kappi vestundadi.
1: The clouds of these thoughts in the form of mind are covering atma itself.
0: Anuk atmanu addu cheyunadi manasse.
1: It is the mind which covers atma.
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2: Right. No, and the beautiful way in which, you know, throughout this discourse, earlier in this discourse also, kind of re-emphasizing what you already know,
3: mm-hmm.
2: or an experience which you're already going through,
3: mm-hmm.
2: and then bringing the idea of what has to be achieved and what is missing. You know, in this first part where Swami was telling, you know, that the problem is we love the body.
3: Correct.
2: We're not loving the Atma, which is the real resident of the body.
3: Mm-hmm.
2: Swami is saying what we should love and cherish is the Atma and not the body.
3: Mm-hmm.
2: And then he is going on to say that it is easy for us to relate to and have love for something which we feel is ours.
3: Correct.
2: Okay. You know, till now Swami was always telling that mamakaram has to be given up.
3: Correct.
2: But here, you know, the first time I'm saying Swami is saying that you have to inculcate this feeling of it is mine.
3: This Atma is mine.
2: Right, this Atma is mine, and everybody whom you see, you have to say that the Atma in that person is mine. And once that it is mine feeling comes, it becomes easy to love.
3: Correct.
2: It becomes easy to, you know, feel that sense of bonding.
3: You know, it's a very interesting, I would say, incident that is depicted very beautifully in Akshardham. See, okay. When you go to Akshardham in Delhi,
2: mm-hmm.
3: they show you the life of Swaminarayan.
2: Swaminarayan.
3: Young boy, and his message is entirely based on Atma.
2: Mm-hmm.
3: And in that huge multiplayer, you know, it's like a IMAX theater.
2: Mm-hmm.
3: That's a part of the Akshardham in Delhi. The beautiful thing is they show his life. And there is this episode where a ferocious tiger, a lion,
2: mm-hmm.
3: a ferocious lion is known to be a man-eater, and it's just kills people. And so they close the doors and they go into the township. You know, they all close their doors and they all are seated inside because they know they hear its roar at night. So all of them are in fear. Then Swaminarayan says, I have no problem because the Atma, same Atma is in the lion as well.
2: Mm-hmm.
3: And he says, it won't attack me if it's not angry. And he sits there. They show it in a very dramatic way where people are seeing through the window and say, this is the last day we are going to see this bright face.
2: Mm-hmm.
3: But the lion actually comes and bows down in front of him. And that kind of demonstrates, that episode brings out very beautifully how the entire creation responds as a reflection mm-hmm. to your conviction. If you stay convinced and you are convinced about the same Atma and all, probably the whole universe will respond to you in that way. Isn't that right?
2: Absolutely. And as you're saying, you know, many of these great personalities which come,
3: mm-hmm.
2: I think it is for giving this message.
3: And in the same movie, mm-hmm. Swaminarayan actually, as a young boy, he walks through the desert and he walks on the, you know, the hills with lot of snow and all that. Nothing happens. In fact, it's funny because in the making of the movie,
2: mm-hmm.
3: they show how difficult it was for the actor to actually do it. You know, to stand on ice is not easy, but he had to do it. He's a young boy who's mm-hmm. doing the role of Swaminarayan. It was very interesting to see the making of the movie,
2: mm-hmm.
3: but imagine when it actually happened. And he was so convinced and lived in that conviction that, yes, there is the same Atma in all.
2: Mm-hmm.
3: And he just led his life like that. That's it.
2: No, I'm reminded of an incident which I think is recorded in one of the books written by a devotee.
3: Mm-hmm.
2: During the construction of, I think, the Prashanti Mandir, when Swami was still staying in the old Mandir,
3: mm-hmm.
2: I think the first floor, the roofing had been done, and Swami would come very often and stand there.
3: Mm-hmm.
2: It's just one of those occasions when Swami was standing on the roof
3: mm-hmm.
2: and talking to some devotees, and the whole place was filled with construction material. The gravel was all around the place. Bricks were all around the place.
3: Mm-hmm.
2: And it seems Swami was talking to them, and suddenly Swami, you know, screamed out, saying that, I'm coming.
3: Mm-hmm.
2: And just walked off the first floor.
3: Okay.
2: Just walked off the first floor and fell to the ground.
3: Oh.
2: Okay, and luckily, I think the place where Swami fell, there was not much of other hard material. There was some sand, but still Swami did sustain a lot of bruises and all that.
3: Mm.
2: Had he fallen anywhere else, any other person would have died.
3: Mm.
2: You know, and the devotees were shocked. They ran down. They saw that Swami had already gone into a trance.
3: Mm.
2: Very obviously, Swami had gone on a transcorporeal journey to save some devotee.
3: Mm-hmm.
2: When Swami came back, they said, Swami, what did you think and do this? You know, what would have happened? You know, they said, we just cannot imagine what could have happened had you fallen anywhere else.
3: Mm.
2: Swami said, what would have happened?
3: Mm.
2: This body would have died. You know, at that moment, Swami was saying that even the avatar's body is actually ephemeral and it does not, you know, warrant more care than it requires, then what about your body? You know, the avatar comes once in a yuga, you come every now and then. No, Swami says, punarapi jananam, punarapi maranam, and we give so much importance to this body. As you said, you know, these personalities, the avatar himself, it is to give this message. They live that message, and so very powerfully it is given to all of us. You know, wonderful.
3: Actually, you know, going further in this clip, I missed the sequence. Did you actually write down? Swami was giving a whole chain of chain reaction.
2: Very beautiful. Swami,
3: Raga, Dvesha,
2: right,
3: to,
2: you know, he's saying that attachment, basically all kind of aberrations of the mind. He said it comes from
3: Raga, Dvesha.
2: Raga, Dvesha. And that Raga, Dvesha comes from Swartham.
3: Oh.
2: The feeling of, you know, self-interest.
3: Mm.
2: And that Swartham comes from Swaprayojanam.
3: Mm.
2: And Swaprayojanam comes from Dehabhranti.
3: Okay, that's amazing. Because when you talk about unity, purity, divinity, you know, till now, our understanding of unity is quite different. We think unity, we should come together for a particular purpose. But true unity is only at the atmic level.
2: Right.
3: Otherwise, where is the unity? I mean, your nose doesn't look like mine, and my eye doesn't look like yours. I mean, each one's thought is different. Each one has his own thoughts. You cannot gel two people together. But then I think the unity that he's talking of is at the atmic level. So when you're talking about this raga dvesha vainotik swarthamu, when you're talking about selfishness, you cannot afford to be selfish because you are not separate from anybody else.
2: Right.
3: You are one. So how can you say I am separate?
2: And this is actually whenever Swami has spoken about swartham, swaprayojanam, it is a quality which benefits even in the moral scale as well as in the spiritual realm. As you're saying, swartham swaprayojanam is absolutely has no place when you believe that you are the Atman. And even in the world, even in our society, how much can be achieved and how much good can be done if a little bit of the swartham swaprayojanam can be sacrificed. That's what Swami asked us all to do. Seva, that's what he did. So everything is connected in a way, what you do physically, what you believe that you are the body and do, also has a bearing on what you do as a spiritual sadhana.
3: Rather, it's all the same journey. More and more you start doing karma without expectation and with a total sense of detachment, you start leading to the same understanding that after all, the body is what is doing the action. Because it's meant to do action.
2: Right.
3: I stand as a witness.
2: And even this, Mahavakya, Aham Brahmasmi. Before Swami comes to that, Swami, I think in an earlier discourse also, Swami says that, Aham is God. You say, I am this, I am that, I am an electrician, I am a doctor, I am a student. But that I is constant, whoever you are. When you listen to this phrase, Aham Brahmasmi, it means I am God. But if you see that prelude which Swami is giving, Swami is saying that Aham is God.
3: Correct.
2: And that is common. It is not like I am God, that I is God.
3: Correct.
2: And that I is common with everybody.
3: With everybody, that's right. That's right.
2: So beautifully Swami has put it, instead of just saying that Aham Brahmasmi, I am God, I think in that earlier discourse Swami said, a man keeps saying Shivoham, Shivoham.
3: That's right.
2: And somebody comes by and asks him, if you are Shiva, what is Parvati to you?
3: And then he's totally thrown overboard. And then Swami says, if he really has the conviction that Shivoham, then he should say that Parvati is also me. Everybody is me.
2: Right. And because I think Swami, as you said, mentioned Atma in this one paragraph more than in many discourses put together, I think.
3: And then here he says very beautifully how anything that has got to do with change, he says everything you see is changing. There's change in everything. But anything that changes is only based in the mind. It's only based at the level of the mind. And he says the root cause of everything, everything that changes is from the mind. And what really doesn't change is the Atma. And I can't forget that beautiful episode which you told about a journalist asking Swami, Swami, why are so many people talking against you and this and that? And Swami says, but what can I do? They are speaking from the level of the mind. I am beyond the mind. So basically anything that shows change or fickleness, or Swami says that is at the level of the mind.
2: Right. There's this quote which, I don't know whose quote it is, he says that man lives like he's never going to die, and he's going to die like he's never lived.
3: That's true.
2: It is told in a little negative sense. You feel like you're going to be eternal. Swami, in a discourse, very beautifully he says, let's say you want to extend your life. You take medicines when you're not well. You want to live for longer. There is that desire to live for longer in most people. Swami says it is not wrong. In that discourse, Swami says it's a reflection of your immortality. He's saying that because you're immortal, that craving is there to live. Okay. Since you're associating yourself with the body, you think that the body being immortal is you being immortal. But that craving is real. The craving is a reflection of what you really are.
3: What you really are. That's amazing. So he again goes on to say, establish yourself in the Atma, and that is the true sadhana. So the more and more you, no other form of sadhana, everything else is for satisfaction of the mind.
2: Right.
3: And he says, in the earlier discourse also, he says, okay, you are doing puja, you are doing worship. What will you achieve? You will get stillness of the mind. But why do you want to still the mind? You are not the mind. The mind will again start becoming fickle. It will, that's its innate nature. But what about yourself? You are quite apart from the mind. And here he gives this beautiful example of how when the water evaporates and it forms
2: the clouds.
3: And he says that clouds cover the sun themselves.
2: Right.
3: So basically, these thoughts and these distortions that come out from the mind, they cover the vision of the Atma. That's what Swami is saying.
2: And again, I think the last sentence where he says, the only sadhana which you can do is try to give up the selfishness.
3: Correct.
2: Because that, you know, the desire for immortality or the desire to serve others, this feeling of empathy, when these are all reflections of that innate oneness, this feeling of swatam, swaprayojanam, selfishness, self-centeredness, this is a reflection of that ignorance.
3: Correct.
2: So if you really want to do any sadhana, Swami is saying, try to reduce and control that selfishness.
3: Correct. So I think...
2: I think yes, with that...
3: There's nothing more we can speak on this discourse because it's so beyond words.
2: And compact. Eh? Everything is flowing and everything is...
3: It's like a tight syllabus.
2: Right. So dear listeners, I think with that we'll conclude this week's program of Shravanam Mananam Nididhyasanam. With me was Sai Prakash and I was here with praying from Team Radio Sai. We were with you. Thank you for joining us. If you have any critical comments, any feedback, you can always write to listener@radiosai.org. It means a lot to us if you write to us, and your suggestions are always welcome. Till we meet next week, this is Prem and Sai Prakash thanking you for your company and offering our humble effort at Swami's lotus feet. Thank you. Jai Sai Ram.

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Today's episode was first broadcast live on 16th October 2014. 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Thank you and Sai Ram from Prashanthi Nilayam.

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0: Radio Sai now brings you a new series entitled Vedanta Parichaya, an introduction to Vedanta. This is a series of short talks on the basic concepts of Vedanta. This series is being presented by Dr. Lata Shri, a senior medical officer serving at the Sri Satya Sai General Hospital here at Puttaparthi. We now bring you the 350th talk in this series.
1: Om Shri Sai Ram, offering most humble pranams at the divine lotus feet of our beloved Bhagwan. Invoking Bhagwan's benediction for today's session, dear listeners, my loving Sai Ram to all of you. Om Sahana Vavatu, Sahanau Bhunaktu, Sahaviryam Karav

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And last week we studied the Shanti Mantra Om Purnamadaha Purnamidam in detail. And we not only saw the meaning of this mantra, but we also saw the practical implications of this mantra itself. So, as we have studied so far, the vision of oneness itself is invoked in this Shanti Mantra. When we say, that is Purnam, this is Purnam, this Purnam is derived from that Purnam. And when Purnam, this Purnam is negated from that Purnam, what remains is Purnam alone. So, this mantra, in fact, gives the summary of entire Vedanta, which says there is essentially no duality at all. All that exists is the one and the only one reality, Brahman. Only one infinite truth exists, and which is appearing as three manifestations, that is, the creator, the creation and the creature. So we can say in Vedantic parlance, these are Jiva, the individual, Jagat, the world, and Jagadishwara, the creator, the God. And that is the main practical implication of this mantra. So when one realizes and practices this, what happens is one recognizes oneself as Purna and not as this limited finite individual, but he is that infinite truth himself. And also this mantra Purnamadaha Purnamidam reminds us that each one of us is essentially Purnam. So when we are Purnam, others, each and everything in the creation, in essence, is this Purnam alone. Therefore, we understand as to what Swami would say, there is no Srishti Dosha, there is no defect in this creation. Everything is perfect, but what exists is only Drishti Dosha. The defect is in our vision, the way we look at the world. So the Apurnata is not there in the Srishti. In the creation, it is in our vision, Drishti. And this Drishti has to be transformed. So the problem lies in one's own false identification. And this is what leads to sense of incompleteness, Apurnata in us. And when we realize the meaning of this mantra, we realize that everything is Purnam. What exists is Purnam alone. So when it is Purnam, there is so much abundance in the creation. This world of appearance is from that infinite, and therefore we understand that this world offers to us, to all the beings here, infinite possibilities. That is also one of the practical implications of this mantra. See, modern day self-help books speak about this law of abundance. They say that this cosmos is full of abundance and we have to connect to it to experience this abundance. And this abundance everywhere is from where? It is from this Purnam, this truth, that this appearance, this creation which is an appearance is derived from that Purnam, and therefore there is so much abundance and infinite potential in this universe for us to realize the truth of our own nature. And it is up to us to harness this infinite potential that is there and to lead a life of dynamism, inspiration, and most importantly, a life of service to the society. And it is our duty, in fact, to manifest this potential in us, having come into this universe of infinite possibilities. So, what is the sadhana?
for a seeker to realize this Purnam. That is what a sadhaka needs to learn. Well, we have studied all this in the series of talks on Vedanta Parichaya itself about the scheme of sadhana in Vedanta. For this, we must understand the three components of this ignorance or avidya that the mind encounters. So, what are these three components? They are, the first one is chitta mala, the impurities of the mind. And as we all know, the six impurities of the mind are known as the Arishad Vargas, that is Kama, Krodha, Lobha, Moha, Mada, Matsarya. We all know. They are known as the Shadripus, the six inner enemies that every one of us has. So, this is a family of the impurities or the inner enemies, we can say. So, who is the mother of this family? It is the selfish desire. Kama is the mother of this family. If this selfish desire is appeased, then what happens? This mother gives birth to three children. The first one is lobha, greed. More and more desires arise in us to be fulfilled. We want more and more of the world. So lobha is the child that is born to this mother. And as the desire get fulfilled, then what happens is we get attached to all that we have, and we also develop moha, delusion, that the happiness comes from all these things, this selfish desire fulfillment alone. Then not only this mohas, so moha is the another child that is born, and then there is this mada, the pride, intoxication, as we accumulate more and more of the world. That is what happens. So the three children are born. Suppose this mother, Kama, the selfish desire, she is not appeased. Then what happens? Even then she gives birth to two children. That is krodha, anger. When a desire is not fulfilled, naturally there is this anger in us. And also, when someone else gets and we don't get, when our desire is not fulfilled, looking at the other person who has everything, this matsarya, the jealousy, is the other child that is born. So, this is the family of selfishness headed by kama. That forms the impurities, the chitta mala in us. And this chitta mala is the problem that has to be removed from our mind. So, chitta mala has to be removed. What should be brought in? What is the solution for this chitta mala? It is chitta shuddhi. The purity of the mind has to be brought in. And that is the solution. So what is the sadhana for a seeker to overcome this mala and to bring in chitta shuddhi, the purity of mind? Well, as we all know, it is the assiduous practice of karma yoga. See, merely doing work, that is not karma yoga, that is karma. A person who continuously works, he is just a workaholic, that's all. He is not performing karma yoga. And as the Bhagavad Gita says, as we all know, we cannot stay away from karma even for a single moment. Even for a single moment. That is what the Bhagavad Gita says. So karma is inevitable for us because of our own nature of the vasanas that we carry from many, many lifetimes. And it is these vasanas that helplessly drive us to karma. So what is the solution? Because it is this same karma that binds us to samsara, the transmigratory cycle of birth and death, through this karma phala and again vasana, which becomes the seed of future karma. So the solution is transforming every karma that we do into karma yoga, a binding karma into liberating karma yoga. That is the solution.
So whatever I am doing now to satisfy this little bundle of flesh with an eye on the karma phala, the fruit of action, asking what is in it for me, what do I get out of it, that has to be transformed into karma yoga by doing the same karma as an act of dedicated worship of the Lord, or dedicating itself for a higher goal, giving up our attachment to the fruit of action and accepting every result as the prasada of the Lord. That is what has to be done through karma yoga. So when this attitude is there, the same binding karma is transformed into liberating karma yoga. Because here we are not insistent on the fruit of action. And we have done the act or the karma itself as a dedicated worship of the Lord. We have dedicated it with the naivedya bhava. We have offered it to the Lord. And we are ready to receive every outcome, the outcome of every karma, as the prasada of the Lord. Therefore, no karma phala accrued here. And whatever we get out of our karma, that becomes anugraha phala. That is why such a karma phala will not bind that individual when the same karma is performed with this attitude of karma yoga. And it is this karma yoga that cuts at the root of selfishness. And when the selfish karma is not there, when everything is done with a selfless purpose for a higher goal, for the larger good of the world, larger than our own little self, that is how one gets chitta shuddhi, when selfishness goes away. When the selfless attitude is there, one rises above himself, and that is how the mind is purified. It cuts at the root of selfishness itself, this karma yoga. And not only this, as one dedicates everything at the higher altar of a noble goal, larger than his own little life, or at the higher altar of divinity itself, as the worship of the Lord, as an offering to the Lord, then what happens is, one tends to purify everything he does. So every thought, word and deed of that sadhaka is purified because he has to offer it at the divine altar. Then this is how the purity of the mind grows, and that is how the chitta shuddhi increases, and this is how the chitta mala is gotten rid of. So that is the importance of karma yoga for a seeker. And that is why Bhagwan would often insist that every act must be performed with this attitude of seva, service attitude. So the continuous performance of this selfless dedicated activity, dedicated to the highest altar of the infinite source of creation, that Purna, what is called as God, truth, the reality, and so on, that is karma yoga. And this continuous practice of karma yoga will help us to overcome this chitta mala over a period of time. And that's why in Bhagwan's mission, the seva is given highest importance. Then the second problem of the mind is known as the wavering of the mind, that is vikshepa. The mind is habitually fickle, it is restless, it is impulsive, and it runs from thought to thought and always runs into the world. So this vikshepa, the wavering nature of the mind, that has to be conquered, and single-pointed focus has to be brought in the mind, and this is known as chitta ekagrata. And the prescribed method or sadhana to bring in chitta ekagrata, as we all know in the scheme of sadhana in Vedanta, it is bhakti yoga or upasana. And to make this mind single pointed, one needs a support for the mind which is called alambana,
And as we have seen several times, the greatest support for the mind to bring in this chitta ekagrata, to fix the mind on the goal, a mind that is scattered in the world, it has to be collected and it must be made to fix single-pointedly on this goal of human life. And that alambana, the support, is the nama rupa, the name of the Lord and the form of the Lord. These are the greatest supports for the mind, and that is why the upasana or bhakti yoga practices are given so much importance in every religion, especially when we have an Ishtadevata, my personal God. It becomes easier for us to relate to this God in a personal way and focus our mind on the beautiful form and the sacred name of this personal Ishtadevata. And this reduces vikshepa. And there are so many methods of bhakti yoga for us to focus our mind and to bring in chitta ekagrata. As we all know, if one is fond of singing bhajans, he can connect to the divinity and focus the mind through this bhajan itself. And one who is used to meditating, he can meditate upon the beautiful form of his Ishta Devata. And as we all know, the simplest method for anyone to do is to take the name of the Lord and continuously chant this sacred name. This name not only gives chitta ekagrata, but it purifies our mind as well. See, Swami says that the mind is like a monkey. It is a mad monkey which is drunk with alcohol and which is bitten by scorpion. So, this is how our mind is, so restless. What a chaos it is inside our mind. We can all imagine when it is like this type of monkey. So, there are so many, many thoughts in the mind. And as monkey jumps from one branch to another branch, one tree to another tree, the mind also keeps running from thought to thought. That is the nature of the mind, chanchala and asthira. Even in one place it is wavering, and it also goes from place to place. That is the nature of the mind. See, if this mind is given one name to chant all the time and focus on that one name of God through nama japa, through nama smarana, then what happens is, it is like training the monkey to climb the same tree up, down, so that it doesn't run amok from branch to branch and tree to tree and cover the forest. And this is how the mind is trained to be fixed on one particular thought of divinity. And that is the greatest practice, the most effective practice and the simplest spiritual sadhana also for a seeker. And not only the practice of this mantra, japa, or any other bhakti practice that is practiced by the sadhaka as a personal sadhana every day, the mind must be trained to connect to the thought of divinity throughout the day, in and through whatever we do. That is, it is the same mind that has to fix on the goal also, and that has to involve with the world as well, the transactional world. That is why whatever we do from dawn to dusk, if we make it a practice to offer it to the Lord, we can connect the mind to the thought of divinity. That is why Namasmarana, as Swami says, always think of me through Namasmarana. And do all work as my work. When we do everything that we do as Bhagwan's work, and also by offering every action to the Lord. And these three methods, one can connect the mind all the time to the thought of divinity. So, when one sits in meditation also, he can easily focus. Such a mind can easily soar high in meditation. So, these are the practices for a seeker to bring in the single-pointed focus, which is known as chitta ekagrata.
And then we know that the third component of this ignorance is avarana, that is the veiling of the truth. The truth that we are this Atman, Brahman, that is veiled from us. And this has to be uncovered. And for this, the sadhana is jnana yoga. And in this jnana sadhana, as we all know, there are three steps. Shravana, manana and nididhyasana. And also, it is very important for a seeker to cultivate the fourfold qualification, which is known as sadhana chatushtaya, and the components of which, as we have seen already, are viveka, the power of discernment, nitya anitya viveka, and atma anatma viveka, that is to discriminate, discern between what is real and what is unreal, and what is atma, our own true nature, and what is not self, that is anatma. And based upon this viveka, to develop vairagya to all that is unreal, that is dispassion. And then we know shamadhi shatka sampatti, the sixfold inner treasure, and these are shama, dama, uparati, titiksha, shraddha and samadana. Shama, the control of the mind. Dama, control of senses. Uparati, withdrawal of the mind. Titiksha, forbearance or spiritual fortitude. And shraddha, unwavering faith. And samadhana, absorption of the mind. And the fourth component, as we all know, is mumukshutvam. That is deep yearning to be liberated from this cycle of birth and death. This is the sadhana for a seeker to cultivate these qualities. And then the steps in jnana sadhana, as we have seen, is shravana. Shravana, systematic study or listening to the teachings of Vedanta, especially the Maha Vakyas, which uphold the oneness of individual with the infinite, that is Jiva, Brahma, Aikya, Pratipadaka, Vakya. So the Shravana removes the problem, I don't know what the truth is. So that is removed. One comes to know what exactly the truth is, and one comprehends what it is. Intellectually he comes to know what it is. And after the Shravana, one must engage in manana, that is continuous reflection of what he has studied. And this reflection removes the problem, I don't get it, I don't understand it. Here all the doubts are removed, clarity and conviction come to the mind of such a seeker. And this has to be followed with nididhyasana, that is continuous contemplation upon the truth that has been listened to or studied systematically and that has been reflected upon, where the contrary tendencies are removed. The contrary tendencies are, I am this body, I am the mind. And that is, that habituation is removed. And this is the stage which removes the problem, I don't experience the truth. That obstacle is removed and one experiences himself to be that Purnam, complete. And this is the scheme of sadhana for the seeker to understand and practice and realize the actual essence of this Shanti Mantra, Om Purnamadaha Purnamidam. This is it for the day. And now I will conclude with the same Shanti Mantra. Om Purnamadah Purnamidam Purnat Purnamudachyate Purnasya Purnamadaya Purnamadaya.

0: तत्सत् श्री साईश्वरार्पणमस्तु. With deepest sense of gratitude, I thank Bhagwan for this wonderful blessing of studying this Shanti Mantra, a very famous Upanishadic Shanti Mantra, with all of you as a collective sadhana, and my sincere thanks to Sri Satya Sai Media Center and every one of you. Jai Sai Ram.
1: Sai Ram, you just heard the 350th talk in the new series entitled Vedanta Parichaya, an introduction to Vedanta. This is a series of short talks on the basic concepts of Vedanta. 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This program was first featured in Sunrise with Sai at 6:30 a.m. every Thursday. 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You could also WhatsApp us your feedback to this number, 9393258258. 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Thank you and Sai Ram.
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1: Sai Ram, dear listeners, how is Shivaratri, the day dedicated to worship of Lord Shiva, distinct, different and significant from other days? Why is it so auspicious? And how to make every day as auspicious as Shivaratri? Bhagwan Baba lovingly elaborates on these aspects in a divine discourse delivered during the occasion of Mahashivaratri on the 13th of February 1972 at the Vrindavan Ashram in Whitefield.

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0: Radio Sai now presents an international Sai choir by Sai youth from 16 countries, performed on the 14th of July 2011 during the Guru Purnima celebrations at Prashanthi Nilayam.
1: Sai Ram. Dear Swami, dearest devotees of Satya Sai, the youth of World Zones 1, 6, 7 and 8 from 16 countries have prepared a cultural program and a presentation of their Lhasa project in the Divine Presence. It is our offering for this World Youth Conference. Lhasa is a youth project founded by the Institute of Satya Sai Education, South Europe, and it was blessed by Avatar in 2007 when we had a musical performance in front of him. He was so happy, he asked the youth to play all over again, two times. So we hope to match the expectations and to please your hearts, to please your ears, even this evening. Do enjoy.

You were listening to an international Sai Choir by Sai Youth from 16 countries performed on the 14th of July 2011 during the Guru Purnima celebrations at Prashanthinilayam.

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1: We now bring you a Bible reading from Paul's second letter to the Corinthians.
2: Chapter 5. It is reported commonly that there is fornication among you, and such fornication as is not so much as named among the Gentiles, that one should have his father's wife. And ye are puffed up, and have not rather mourned, that he that hath done this deed might be taken away from among you. For I verily, as absent in body, but present in spirit, have judged already, as though I were present, concerning him that hath so done this deed. In the name of our Lord Jesus Christ, when ye are gathered together, and my spirit, with the power of our Lord Jesus Christ, to deliver such an one unto Satan for the destruction of the flesh, that the spirit may be saved in the day of the Lord Jesus. Your glorying is not good. Know ye not that a little leaven leaveneth the whole lump? Purge out therefore the old leaven, that ye may be a new lump, as ye are unleavened. For even Christ our Passover is sacrificed for us. Therefore let us keep the feast, not with old leaven, neither with the leaven of malice and wickedness, but with the unleavened bread of sincerity and truth. I wrote unto you in an epistle not to company with fornicators, yet not altogether with the fornicators of this world, or with the covetous, or extortioners, or with idolaters, for then must ye needs go out of the world. But now I have written unto you not to keep company if any man that is called a brother be a fornicator, or covetous, or an idolater, or a railer, or a drunkard, or an extortioner, with such an one, no, not to eat. For what have I to do to judge them also that are without? Do not ye judge them that are within? But them that are without God judgeth. Therefore put away from among yourselves that wicked person. Chapter 6. Dare any of you, having a matter against another, go to law before the unjust, and not before the saints? Do ye not know that the saints shall judge the world? And if the world shall be judged by you, are ye unworthy to judge the smallest matters? Know ye not that we shall judge angels? How much more things that pertain to this life? If then ye have judgments of things pertaining to this life, set them to judge who are least esteemed in the church. I speak to your shame. Is it so, that there is not a wise man among you, no, not one that shall be able to judge between his brethren? But brother goeth to law with brother, and that before the unbelievers. Now therefore there is utterly a fault among you, because ye go to the law one with another. Why do ye not rather take wrong? Why do ye not rather suffer yourselves to be defrauded? Nay, ye do wrong, and defraud, and that your brethren. Know ye not that the unrighteous shall not inherit the kingdom of God? Be not deceived, neither fornicators, nor idolaters, nor adulterers, nor effeminate, nor abusers of themselves with mankind, nor thieves, nor covetous, nor drunkards, nor revilers, nor extortioners shall inherit the kingdom of God. And such were some of you, but ye are washed, but ye are sanctified, but ye are justified in the name of the Lord Jesus, and by the Spirit of our God. All things are lawful unto me, but all things are not expedient. All things are lawful for me, but I will not be brought under the power of any. Meats for the belly, and the belly for meats, but God shall destroy both it and them. Now the body is not for fornication, but for the Lord, and the Lord for the body. And God hath both raised up the Lord, and will also raise up us by his own power. Know ye not that your bodies are the members of Christ? Shall I then take the members of Christ, and make them the members of an harlot? God forbid. What? Know ye not that he which is joined to an harlot is one body? For two, saith he, shall be one flesh. But he that is joined unto the Lord is one spirit. Flee fornication. Every sin that a man doeth is without the body. But he that committeth fornication sinneth against his own body. What? Know ye not that your body is the temple of the Holy Ghost which is in you, which ye have of God, and ye are not your own? For ye are bought with a price. Therefore glorify God in your body and in your spirit, which are God's. Chapter 7. Now concerning the things whereof ye wrote unto me, it is good for a man not to touch a woman. Nevertheless, to avoid fornication, let every man have his own wife, and let every woman have her own husband. Let the husband render unto the wife due benevolence, and likewise also the wife unto the husband. The wife hath not power of her own body, but the husband. And likewise also the husband hath not power of his own body, but the wife. Defraud ye not one the other, except it be with consent for a time, that ye may give yourselves to fasting and prayer, and come together again, that Satan tempt you not for your incontinency. But I speak this by permission, and not of commandment. For I would that all men were even as I myself. But every man hath his proper gift of God, one after this manner, and another after that. I say therefore to the unmarried and widows, it is good for them if they abide even as I. But if they cannot contain, let them marry, for it is better to marry than to burn. And unto the married I command, yet not I, but the Lord, let not the wife depart from her husband. But, and if she depart, let her remain unmarried, or be reconciled to her husband, and let not the husband put away his wife. But to the rest speak I, not the Lord, if any brother hath a wife that believeth not, and she be pleased to dwell with him, let him not put her away. And the woman which hath an husband that believeth not, and if he be pleased to dwell with her, let her not leave him. For the unbelieving husband is sanctified by the wife, and the unbelieving wife is sanctified by the husband, else were your children unclean, but now are they holy. But if the unbelieving depart, let him depart. A brother or a sister is not under bondage in such cases, but God hath called us to peace. For what knowest thou, O wife, whether thou shalt save thy husband? Or how knowest thou, O man, whether thou shalt save thy wife? But as God hath distributed to every man, as the Lord hath called every one, so let him walk, and so ordain I in all churches. Is any man called being circumcised? Let him not become uncircumcised. Is any called in uncircumcision? Let him not be circumcised. Circumcision is nothing, and uncircumcision is nothing, but the keeping of the commandments of God. Let every man abide in the same calling wherein he was called. Art thou called being a servant? Care not for it, but if thou mayest be made free, use it rather. For he that is called in the Lord, being a servant, is the Lord's free man. Likewise also he that is called being free is Christ's servant. Ye are bought with a price. Be not ye the servants of men. Brethren, let every man wherein he is called therein abide with God. Now concerning virgins I have no commandment of the Lord, yet I give my judgment as one that hath obtained mercy of the Lord to be faithful. I suppose therefore that this is good for the present distress, I say, that it is good for a man so to be. Art thou bound unto a wife? Seek not to be loosed. Art thou loosed from a wife? Seek not a wife. But and if thou marry, thou hast not sinned, and if a virgin marry, she hath not sinned. Nevertheless, such shall have trouble in the flesh, but I spare you. But this I say, brethren, the time is short. It remaineth that both they that have wives be as though they had none, and they that weep as though they wept not, and they that rejoice as though they rejoiced not, and they that buy as though they possessed not, and they that use this world as not abusing it, for the fashion of this world passeth away. But I would have you without carefulness. He that is unmarried careth for the things that belong to the Lord, how he may please the Lord. But he that is married careth for the things that are of the world, how he may please his wife. There is difference also between a wife and a virgin. The unmarried woman careth for the things of the Lord, that she may be holy both in body and in spirit. But she that is married careth for the things of the world, how she may please her husband. And this I speak for your own profit, not that I may cast a snare upon you, but for that which is comely, and that ye may attend upon the Lord without distraction. But if a man think that he behaveth himself uncomely toward his virgin, if she pass the flower of her age, and need so require, let him do what he will. He sinneth not. Let them marry. Nevertheless, he that standeth steadfast in his heart, having no necessity, but hath power over his own will, and hath so decreed in his heart that he will keep his virgin, doeth well. So then, he that giveth her in marriage doeth well, but he that giveth her not in marriage doeth better. The wife is bound by the law as long as her husband liveth, but if her husband be dead, she is at liberty to be married to whom she will, only in the Lord. But she is happier if she so abide, after my judgment, and I think also that I have the Spirit of God. Chapter 8. Now as touching things offered unto idols, we know that we all have knowledge. Knowledge puffeth up, but charity edifieth. And if any man think that he knoweth anything, he knoweth nothing yet as he ought to know. But if a man love God, the same is known of him. As concerning therefore the eating of those things that are offered in sacrifice unto idols, we know that an idol is nothing in the world, and that there is none other God but one. For though there be that are called gods, whether in heaven or in earth, as there be gods many and lords many, but to us there is but one God, the Father, of whom are all things, and we in him, and one Lord Jesus Christ, by whom are all things, and we by him. Howbeit there is not in every man that knowledge, for some with conscience of the idol unto this hour eat it as a thing offered unto an idol, and their conscience, being weak, is defiled. But meat commendeth us not to God, for neither if we eat are we the better, neither if we eat not are we the worse. But take heed lest by any means this liberty of yours become a stumbling block to them that are weak. For if any man see thee, which has knowledge, sit at meat in the idol's temple, shall not the conscience of him which is weak be emboldened to eat those things which are offered to idols? And through thy knowledge shall the weak brother perish for whom Christ died. But when ye sin so against the brethren, and wound their weak conscience, ye sin against Christ. Wherefore, if meat make my brother to offend, I will eat no flesh while the world standeth, lest I make my brother to offend. Chapter 9. Am I not an apostle? Am I not free? Have I not seen Jesus Christ our Lord? Are not ye my work in the Lord? If I be not an apostle unto others, yet doubtless I am to you, for the seal of mine apostleship are ye in the Lord. Mine answer to them that do examine me is this: Have we not power to eat and to drink? Have we not power to lead about a sister, a wife, as well as other apostles, and as the brethren of the Lord, and Cephas? Or I only and Barnabas, have not we power to forbear working? Who goeth a warfare any time at his own charges? Who planteth a vineyard, and eateth not of the fruit thereof? Or who feedeth a flock, and eateth not of the milk of the flock? Say I these things as a man, or saith not the law the same also? For it is written in the law of Moses, Thou shalt not muzzle the mouth of the ox that treadeth out the corn. Doth God take care for oxen? Or saith he it altogether for our sakes? For our sakes, no doubt, this is written, that he that ploweth should plow in hope, and that he that thresheth in hope should be partaker of his hope. If we have sown unto you spiritual things, is it a great thing if we shall reap your carnal things? If others be partakers of this power over you, are not we rather? Nevertheless, we have not used this power, but suffer all things, lest we should hinder the gospel of Christ. Do ye not know that they which minister about holy things live of the things of the temple? And they which wait at the altar are partakers with the altar. Even so hath the Lord ordained that they which preach the gospel should live of the gospel. But I have used none of these things, neither have I written these things, that it should be so done unto me. For it were better for me to die, than that any man should make my glorying void. For though I preach the gospel, I have nothing to glory of, for necessity is laid upon me. Yea, woe is unto me if I preach not the gospel. For if I do this thing willingly, I have a reward, but if against my will, a dispensation of the gospel is committed unto me. What is my reward then? Verily that, when I preach the gospel, I may make the gospel of Christ without charge, that I abuse not my power in the gospel. For though I be free from all men, yet have I made myself servant unto all, that I might gain the more. And unto the Jews I became as a Jew, that I might gain the Jews. To them that are under the law, as under the law, that I might gain them that are under the law. To them that are without law, as without law, being not without law to God, but under the law to Christ, that I might gain them that are without law. To the weak became I as weak, that I might gain the weak. I am made all things to all men, that I might by all means save some. And this I do for the gospel's sake, that I might be partaker thereof with you. Know ye not that they which run in a race run all, but one receiveth the prize? So run, that ye may obtain. And every man that striveth for the mastery is temperate in all things. Now they do it to obtain a corruptible crown, but we an incorruptible. I therefore so run, not as uncertainly, so fight I, not as one that beateth the air, but I keep under my body and bring it into subjection, lest that by any means, when I have preached to others, I myself should be a castaway. Chapter 10. Moreover, brethren, I would not that ye should be ignorant how that all our fathers were under the cloud, and all passed through the sea, and were all baptized unto Moses in the cloud and in the sea, and did all eat the same spiritual meat, and did all drink the same spiritual drink, for they drank of that spiritual rock, that followed them, and that rock was Christ. But with many of them God was not well pleased, for they were overthrown in the wilderness. Now these things were our examples, to the intent we should not lust after evil things as they also lusted. Neither be ye idolaters, as were some of them. As it is written, the people sat down to eat and drink and rose up to play. Neither let us commit fornication, as some of them committed, and fell in one day 23,000. Neither let us tempt Christ, as some of them also tempted, and were destroyed of serpents. Neither murmur ye, as some of them also murmured, and were destroyed of the destroyer. Now all these things happened unto them for ensamples, and they are written for our admonition, upon whom the ends of the world are come. Wherefore let him that thinketh he standeth take heed, lest he fall. There hath no temptation taken you but such as is common to man. But God is faithful, who will not suffer you to be tempted above that ye are able, but will with the temptation also make a way to escape, that ye may be able to bear it. Wherefore, my dearly beloved, flee from idolatry. I speak as to wise men, judge ye what I say. The cup of blessing which we bless, is it not the communion of the blood of Christ? The bread which we break, is it not the communion of the body of Christ? For we, being many, are one bread and one body, for we are all partakers of that one bread. Behold, Israel, after the flesh, are not they which eat of the sacrifices partakers of the altar? What say I then? That the idol is anything, or that which is offered in sacrifice to idols is anything? But I say that the things which the Gentiles sacrifice, they sacrifice to devils, and not to God. And I would not that ye should have fellowship with devils. Ye cannot drink the cup of the Lord, and the cup of devils. Ye cannot be partakers of the Lord's table, and of the table of devils. Do we provoke the Lord to jealousy? Are we stronger than he? All things are lawful for me, but all things are not expedient. All things are lawful for me, but all things edify not. Let no man seek his own, but every man another's wealth. Whatsoever is sold in the shambles, that eat, asking no question for conscience' sake. For the earth is the Lord's, and the fullness thereof. If any of them that believe not bid you to a feast, and ye be disposed to go, whatsoever is set before you, eat, asking no question for conscience' sake. But if any man say unto you, this is offered in sacrifice unto idols, eat not for his sake that shewed it, and for conscience' sake. For the earth is the Lord's, and the fullness thereof. Conscience, I say, not thine own, but of the other, for why is my liberty judged of another man's conscience? For if I by grace be a partaker, why am I evil spoken of for that for which I give thanks? Whether therefore ye eat or drink, or whatsoever ye do, do all to the glory of God. Give none offense, neither to the Jews, nor to the Gentiles, nor to the church of God, even as I please all men in all things, not seeking mine own profit, but the profit of many, that they may be saved. Chapter 11. Be ye followers of me, even as I also am of Christ. Now I praise you, brethren, that ye remember me in all things, and keep the ordinances as I delivered them to you. But I would have you know that the head of every man is Christ, and the head of the woman is the man, and the head of Christ is God. Every man praying or prophesying, having his head covered, dishonoreth his head. But every woman that prayeth or prophesieth with her head uncovered, dishonoreth her head, for that is even all one, as if she were shaven. For if the woman be not covered, let her also be shorn. But if it be a shame for a woman to be shorn or shaven, let her be covered. For a man indeed ought not to cover his head, for as much as he is the image and the glory of God. But the woman is the glory of the man. For the man is not of the woman, but the woman of the man. Neither was the man created for the woman, but the woman for the man. For this cause ought the woman to have power on her head because of the angels. Nevertheless, neither is the man without the woman, neither the woman without the man in the Lord. For as the woman is of the man, even so is the man also by the woman, but all things of God. Judge in yourselves, is it comely that a woman pray unto God uncovered? Doth not even nature itself teach you that if a man have long hair, it is a shame unto him? But if a woman have long hair, it is a glory to her, for her hair is given her for a covering. But if any man seem to be contentious, we have no such custom, neither the churches of God. Now in this that I declare unto you, I praise you not, that ye come together not for the better, but for the worse. For first of all, when ye come together in the church, I hear that there be divisions among you, and I partly believe it. For there must be also heresies among you, that they which are approved may be made manifest among you. When ye come together, therefore, into one place, this is not to eat the Lord's supper. For in eating every one taketh before other his own supper, and one is hungry, and another is drunken. What? Have ye not houses to eat and to drink in? Or despise ye the church of God, and shame them that have not? What shall I say to you? Shall I praise you in this? I praise you not. For I have received of the Lord that which also I delivered unto you, that the Lord Jesus, the same night in which he was betrayed, took bread. And when he had given thanks, he brake it, and said, Take, eat, this is my body, which is broken for you. This do in remembrance of me. After the same manner also he took the cup, and when he had supped, saying, This cup is the New Testament in my blood. This do ye, as oft as ye drink it, in remembrance of me. For as often as ye eat this bread and drink this cup, ye do shew the Lord's death till he come. Wherefore whosoever shall eat this bread and drink this cup of the Lord unworthily shall be guilty of the body and blood of the Lord. But let a man examine himself, and so let him eat of that bread and drink of that cup. For he that eateth and drinketh unworthily eateth and drinketh damnation to himself, not discerning the Lord's body. For this cause many are weak and sickly among you, and many sleep. For if we would judge ourselves, we should not be judged. But when we are judged, we are chastened of the Lord, that we should not be condemned with the world. Wherefore, my brethren, when ye come together to eat, tarry one for another. And if any man hunger, let him eat at home, that ye come not together unto condemnation. And the rest will I set in order when I come. Chapter 12. Now concerning spiritual gifts, brethren, I would not have you ignorant. Ye know that ye were Gentiles, carried away unto these dumb idols, even as ye were led. Wherefore I give you to understand that no man speaking by the Spirit of God calleth Jesus accursed, and that no man can say that Jesus is the Lord, but by the Holy Ghost. Now there are diversities of gifts, but the same Spirit, and there are differences of administrations, but the same Lord, and there are diversities of operation, but it is the same God which worketh all in all. But the manifestation of the Spirit is given to every man to profit withal. For to one is given by the Spirit the word of wisdom, to another the word of knowledge by the same Spirit, to another faith by the same Spirit, to another the gifts of healing by the same Spirit, to another the working of miracles, to another prophecy, to another discerning of spirits, to another diverse kinds of tongues, to another the interpretation of tongues. But all these worketh that one, and the selfsame Spirit, dividing to every man severally as he will. For as the body is one, and hath many members, and all the members of that one body, being many, are one body, so also is Christ. For by one Spirit are we all baptized into one body, whether we be Jews or Gentiles, whether we be bond or free, and have been all made to drink into one Spirit. For the body is not one member, but many. If the foot shall say, Because I am not the hand, I am not of the body, is it therefore not of the body? And if the ear shall say, Because I am not the eye, I am not of the body, is it therefore not of the body? If the whole body were an eye, where were the hearing? If the whole were hearing, where were the smelling? But now hath God set the members, every one of them, in the body, as it hath pleased him. And if they were all one member, where were the body? But now are they many members, yet but one body. And the eye cannot say unto the hand, I have no need of thee, nor again the head to the feet, I have no need of you. Nay, much more those members of the body which seem to be more feeble are necessary. And those members of the body which we think to be less honorable, upon these we bestow more abundant honor. And our uncomely parts have more abundant comeliness. For our comely parts have no need. But God hath tempered the body together, having given more abundant honor to that part which lacked, that there should be no schism in the body, but that the members should have the same care one for another. And whether one member suffer, all members suffer with it, or one member be honored, all the members rejoice with it. Now ye are the body of Christ, and members in particular. And God hath set some in the church, first apostles, secondarily prophets, thirdly teachers, after that miracles, then gifts of healings, helps, governments, diversities of tongues. Are all apostles? Are all prophets? Are all teachers? Are all workers of miracles? Have all the gifts of healing? Do all speak with tongues? Do all interpret? But covet earnestly the best gifts, and yet shew I unto you a more excellent way. Chapter 13. Though I speak with the tongues of men and of angels, and have not charity, I am become as sounding brass, or a tinkling cymbal. And though I have the gift of prophecy, and understand all mysteries and all knowledge, and though I have all faith, so that I could remove mountains, and have not charity, I am nothing. And though I bestow all my goods to feed the poor, and though I give my body to be burned, and have not charity, it profiteth me nothing. Charity suffereth long, and is kind. Charity envieth not. Charity vaunteth not itself, is not puffed up, doth not behave itself unseemly, seeketh not her own, is not easily provoked, thinketh no evil, rejoiceth not in iniquity, but rejoiceth in the truth, beareth all things, believeth all things, hopeth all things, endureth all things. Charity never faileth. But whether there be prophecies, they shall fail. Whether there be tongues, they shall cease. Whether there be knowledge, it shall vanish away. For we know in part, and we prophesy in part. But when that which is perfect is come, then that which is in part shall be done away. When I was a child, I spake as a child, I understood as a child, I thought as a child. But when I became a man, I put away childish things. For now we see through a glass darkly, but then face to face. Now I know in part, but then shall I know even as also I am known. And now abideth faith, hope, charity, these three. But the greatest of these is charity. Chapter 14. Follow after charity, and desire spiritual gifts, but rather that ye may prophesy. For he that speaketh in an unknown tongue speaketh not unto men, but unto God, for no man understandeth him, howbeit in the Spirit he speaketh mysteries. But he that prophesieth speaketh unto men to edification, and exhortation, and comfort. He that speaketh in an unknown tongue edifieth himself, but he that prophesieth edifieth the church. I would that ye all spake with tongues, but rather that ye prophesied. For greater is he that prophesieth than he that speaketh with tongues, except he interpret, that the church may receive edifying. Now, brethren, if I come unto you speaking with tongues, what shall I profit you, except I shall speak to you either by revelation, or by knowledge, or by prophesying, or by doctrine? And even things without life-giving sound, whether pipe or harp, except they give a distinction in the sounds, how shall it be known what is piped or harped? For if the trumpet give an uncertain sound, who shall prepare himself to the battle? So likewise ye, except ye utter by the tongue words easy to be understood, how shall it be known what is spoken? For ye shall speak into the air. There are, it may be, so many kinds of voices in the world, and none of them is without signification. Therefore, if I know not the meaning of the voice, I shall be unto him that speaketh a barbarian, and he that speaketh shall be a barbarian unto me. Even so ye, forasmuch as ye are zealous of spiritual gifts, seek that ye may excel to the edifying of the church. Wherefore let him that speaketh in an unknown tongue pray that he may interpret. For if I pray in an unknown tongue, my spirit prayeth, but my understanding is unfruitful. What is it then? I will pray with the spirit, and I will pray with the understanding also. I will sing with the spirit, and I will sing with the understanding also. Else when thou shalt bless with the spirit, how shall he that occupieth the room of the unlearned say, Amen, at thy giving of thanks, seeing he understandeth not what thou sayest? For thou verily givest thanks well, but the other is not edified. I thank my God, I speak with tongues more than ye all. Yet in the church I had rather speak five words with my understanding, that by my voice I might teach others also, than 10,000 words in an unknown tongue. Brethren, be not children in understanding. Howbeit in malice be ye children, but in understanding be men. In the law it is written, With men of other tongues and other lips will I speak unto this people. And yet for all that will they not hear me, saith the Lord. Wherefore tongues are for a sign, not to them that believe, but to them that believe not. But prophesying serveth not for them that believe not, but for them which believe. If therefore the whole church be come together into one place, and all speak with tongues, and there come in those that are unlearned, or unbelievers, will they not say that ye are mad? But if all prophesy, and there come in one that believeth not, and one unlearned, he is convinced of all, he is judged of all, and thus are the secrets of his heart made manifest, and so falling down on his face he will worship God, and report that God is in you of a truth. How is it then, brethren, when ye come together, every one of you hath a psalm, hath a doctrine, hath a tongue, hath a revelation, hath an interpretation. Let all things be done unto edifying. If any man speak in an unknown tongue, let it be by two, or at the most by three, and that by course, and let one interpret. But if there be no interpreter, let him keep silence in the church, and let him speak to himself and to God. Let the prophet speak two or three, and let the other judge. If anything be revealed to another that sitteth by, let the first hold his peace. For ye may all prophesy one by one, that all may learn, and all may be comforted. And the spirits of the prophets are subject to the prophets. For God is not the author of confusion, but of peace, as in all churches of the saints. Let your women keep silence in the churches, for it is not permitted unto them to speak. But they are commanded to be under obedience, as also saith the law. And if they will learn anything, let them ask their husbands at home, for it is a shame for women to speak in the church. What? Came the word of God out from you, or came it unto you only? If any man think himself to be a prophet or spiritual, let him acknowledge that the things that I write unto you are the commandments of the Lord. But if any man be ignorant, let him be ignorant. Wherefore, brethren, covet to prophesy, and forbid not to speak with tongues. Let all things be done decently and in order. Chapter 15. Moreover, brethren, I declare unto you the gospel which I preached unto you, which also ye have received, and wherein ye stand, by which also ye are saved, if ye keep in memory what I preached unto you, unless ye have believed in vain. For I delivered unto you first of all that which I also received, how that Christ died for our sins according to the Scriptures, and that he was buried, and that he rose again the third day according to the Scriptures, and that he was seen of Cephas, then of the 12. After that he was seen of above 500 brethren at once, of whom the greater part remain unto this present, but some are fallen asleep. After that he was seen of James, then of all the apostles. And last of all he was seen of me also, as of one born out of due time. For I am the least of the apostles, that am not meet to be called an apostle, because I persecuted the church of God. But by the grace of God I am what I am, and his grace which was bestowed upon me was not in vain, but I labored more abundantly than they all, yet not I, but the grace of God which was with me. Therefore, whether it were I or they, so we preach, and so ye believed. Now if Christ be preached that he rose from the dead, how say some among you that there is no resurrection of the dead? But if there be no resurrection of the dead, then is Christ not risen. And if Christ be not risen, then is our preaching vain, and your faith is also vain. Yea, and we are found false witnesses of God, because we have testified of God that he raised up Christ, whom he raised not up, if so be that the dead rise not. For if the dead rise not, then is not Christ raised. And if Christ be not raised, your faith is vain, ye are yet in your sins. Then they also which are fallen asleep in Christ are perished. If in this life only we have hope in Christ, we are of all men most miserable. But now is Christ risen from the dead, and become the first fruits of them that slept. For since by man came death, by man came also the resurrection of the dead. For as in Adam all die, even so in Christ shall all be made alive. But every man in his own order, Christ the first fruits, afterward they that are Christ at his coming. Then cometh the end, when he shall have delivered up the kingdom to God, even the Father, when he shall have put down all rule and all authority and power. For he must reign, till he hath put all enemies under his feet. The last enemy that shall be destroyed is death. For he hath put all things under his feet. But when he saith all things are put under him, it is manifest that he is accepted, which did put all things under him. And when all things shall be subdued unto him, then shall the Son also himself be subject unto him that put all things under him, that God may be all in all. Else what shall they do which are baptized for the dead, if the dead rise not at all? Why are they then baptized for the dead? And why stand we in jeopardy every hour? I protest by your rejoicing which I have in Christ Jesus our Lord, I die daily. If after the manner of men I have fought with beast at Ephesus, what advantageth it me, if the dead rise not? Let us eat and drink, for tomorrow we die. Be not deceived. Evil communications corrupt good manners. Awake to righteousness, and sin not, for some have not the knowledge of God. I speak this to your shame. But some man will say, how are the dead raised up, and with what body do they come? Thou fool, that which thou sowest is not quickened except it die. And that which thou sowest not that body that shall be, but bare grain. It may chance of wheat, or of some other grain. But God giveth it a body as it hath pleased him, and to every seed his own body. All flesh is not the same flesh, but there is one kind of flesh, of men, another flesh of beasts, another of fishes, and another of birds. There are also celestial bodies, and bodies terrestrial. But the glory of the celestial is one, and the glory of the terrestrial is another. There is one glory of the sun, and another glory of the moon, and another glory of the stars. For one star differeth from another star in glory. So also is the resurrection of the dead. It is sown in corruption, it is raised in incorruption. It is sown in dishonor, it is raised in glory. It is sown in weakness, it is raised in power. It is sown a natural body, it is raised a spiritual body. There is a natural body, and there is a spiritual body. And so it is written, the first man, Adam, was made a living soul. The last Adam was made a quickening spirit. Howbeit that was not first which is spiritual, but that which is natural, and afterward that which is spiritual. The first man is of the earth, earthy. The second man is the Lord from heaven. As is the earthy, such are they also that are earthy. And as is the heavenly, such are they also that are heavenly. And as we have borne the image of the earthy, we shall also bear the image of the heavenly. Now this I say, brethren, that flesh and blood cannot inherit the kingdom of God, neither doth corruption inherit incorruption. Behold, I shew you a mystery. We shall not all sleep, but we shall all be changed, in a moment, in the twinkling of an eye, at the last trump. For the trumpet shall sound, and the dead shall be raised incorruptible, and we shall be changed. For this corruptible must put on incorruption, and this mortal must put on immortality. So when this corruptible shall have put on incorruption, and this mortal shall have put on immortality, then shall be brought to pass the saying that is written, death is swallowed up in victory. O death, where is thy sting? O grave, where is thy victory? The sting of death is sin, and the strength of sin is the law. But thanks be to God, which giveth us the victory through our Lord Jesus Christ. Therefore, my beloved brethren, be ye steadfast, unmovable, always abounding in the work of the Lord, forasmuch as ye know that your labor is not in vain in the Lord. Chapter 16. Now concerning the collection for the saints, as I have given order to the churches of Galatia, even so do ye. Upon the first day of the week let every one of you lay by him in store, as God hath prospered him, that there be no gatherings when I come. And when I come, whomsoever ye shall approve by your letters, them will I send to bring your liberality unto Jerusalem. And if it be meet that I go also, they shall go with me. Now I will come unto you, when I shall pass through Macedonia, for I do pass through Macedonia. And it may be that I will abide, yea, and winter with you, that ye may bring me on my journey whithersoever I go. For I will not see you now by the way, but I trust to tarry a while with you, if the Lord permit. But I will tarry at Ephesus until Pentecost, for a great door and effectual is opened unto me, and there are many adversaries. Now if Timothy is come, see that he may be with you without fear, for he worketh the work of the Lord, as I also do. Let no man therefore despise him, but conduct him forth in peace, that he may come unto me, for I look for him with the brethren. As touching our brother Apollos, I greatly desired him to come unto you with the brethren, but his will was not at all to come at this time, but he will come when he shall have convenient time. Watch ye, stand fast in the faith, quit you like men, be strong. Let all your things be done with charity. I beseech you, brethren, you know the house of Stephanas, that it is the first fruits of Achaia, and that they have addicted themselves to the ministry of the saints. That ye submit yourselves unto such, and to every one that helpeth with us and laboreth. I am glad of the coming of Stephanas, and Fortunatus, and Achaicus, For that which was lacking on your part they have supplied, for they have refreshed my spirit and yours. Therefore acknowledge ye them that are such. The churches of Asia salute you. Aquila and Priscilla salute you much in the Lord, with the church that is in their house. All the brethren greet you. Greet ye one another with an holy kiss. The salutation of me, Paul, with mine own hand. If any man love not the Lord Jesus Christ, let him be anathema, maranatha. The grace of our Lord Jesus Christ be with you. My love be with you all in Christ Jesus. Amen.
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We begin with 21 Omkars and Suprabhatam recorded here by Swami students. We then bring you Veda Parayana and Nagara Sankirtan, recorded live in the ashram. We hope that you will be touched by these blessings from Bhagavan's abode of supreme peace.